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3: In this bulletin, the government tackling youth radicalisation online and President Trump standing firm against AI regulation. With more, I'm Naomi Millam. The Defence Minister says Australia is taking a multi-pronged approach to tackle concerns terror groups are using online games to radicalise young people. Spy agency ASIO says one in five priority counter-terrorism investigations now involves young people. Richard Marles has told Channel 9 they're working to improve protections for children while also tackling extremism.
4: Our security organisations are amongst the best in the world. And so, you know, at both ends here, we are very much focused on protecting the Australian public, protecting Australian kids and acting very much in the interests of parents.
3: A federal parliamentary investigation is being set up to look at the issue. An Indigenous Liberal senator has condemned the One Nation leader for comments she made on a podcast. Pauline Hanson described Aboriginal Australians as the most primitive race on earth, claiming they've achieved very little. Jacinta Price has accused Senator Hanson of displaying willful ignorance and dragging a serious debate into appalling territory. New analysis suggests some wealthier households in New South Wales are receiving more concessions than those who are worse off. Policy Institute Australia has examined payments, including energy rebates and the government's toll relief measures. Chief Economist Nicholas Tarrant says Labor should explore means testing for the concessions.
5: Ultimately, it's the state governments deciding their policies and who they provide money to. And so it's up to them to make sure that they target the people most in need.
3: The wealthiest Australians received $3.6 billion in cost of living support and other concessions this year. The US president has described safety concerns about the rise of AI as a sick conspiracy against American success. Executives from multiple AI companies have publicly called for increased regulation and oversight over concerns about the rapid development. Speaking to journalists on board Air Force One, Donald Trump remained steadfast on his belief regulation is the wrong option.
6: Whoever wins, AI wins.
7: Have you ever used it yourself, or have you been?
6: I use AI, yeah, I do.
7: How do you use AI?
6: But I would say, you know, for the most part, you can use AI for a lot of things.
3: Anthropic's co-founder says AI technology is getting much, much smarter all the time and poses immense risk. The AFL is putting clubs on notice about secret deals ahead of the trade and free agency period. And US streaming numbers are in for last week's NFL match at the MCG. 18.5 million people were streaming on Netflix in America for the 49ers-Rams game. The game ranks among the top three most streamed Thursday primetime NFL games. That's the latest news and sport. I'm Naomi Millam.
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8: A fine and sunny day coming up today with light winds. A top expected of 26 degrees overnight, down to a low of 13 degrees. A partly cloudy day tomorrow and 23.
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9: G'day, it's Mark here with you on Terrific Tuesday. Hope is going well for you. Right now, here is One Republic and Runaway, Voice FM.

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5: In the church these days, deconstruction seems to be the latest trend. 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Some of them are losing their faith as a result. Hi, I'm Tanya Harris of God Conversations. And I'll be honest, I was one of those young people. I was the annoying kid in church, forever asking the pastor, but why? Actually, I haven't changed. I'm still asking questions. In the journey of faith, God is neither afraid of or surprised by our questions. All throughout history, people have debated issues like these. We lose when we shut the conversation down. My prayer is that in the midst of our questions, we'll have the courage to seek God with an open heart and always start with God's perfect revelation in the person of Jesus. For more God Conversations, go to godconversations.com.
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0: A voice for Toowoomba Voice FM with Big Mountain and Baby I Love Your Way, and we're on the Big Mountain. And here is our word for today. It comes from Lamentations 3 verses 21 through to 23. This I recall to my mind, therefore I have hope. Through the Lord's mercies we are not consumed, because his companions fail not. They are new every morning. Great is your faithfulness.
1: How do you feel about getting older?
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3: Yeah, I'm 83. 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

0: Hi, it's Jamin, your 1 minute coach. So many people seem paralyzed by needing to make perfect decisions. What if I get it wrong? What if I make a mistake? What if I fail? See, there are no right or wrong decisions, just decisions followed by more of them. Some of the best advice I've ever been given is when you are not sure what to do, pick the path that will give you the best story to tell. When I was thinking about whether or not to move my family to Germany for 9 months, I had no idea if it was right and if it would work. A key piece in actually getting us on the plane was thinking about the story I would be telling about my life in 20 years' time. I had two options. Story A, there was this time we were thinking of moving to Germany to see if I could run my business from anywhere in the world, but there was way too much uncertainty, so we decided to stay home. Story B, we took a massive risk to step into the unknown, and it didn't quite go to plan, but holy Batman, we have a great story to tell. You've got to choose the path that will give you the best story. For more information, go to oneminutecoach.com.au.
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0: 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And also make a hat day. Now that the weather's becoming a little bit warmer, that's something that you could wear to the Carnival of Flowers, the parade there at the end of the week.
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4: Hey, it's Jamin, your one-minute coach. The final OMC segment comes straight from the work of Derek Sivers. I could think of no better way to sum up 365 personal development pieces. Life can be improved by adding or subtracting, he says. The world pushes us to add because then that benefits them. But the secret is to focus on subtracting instead. The adding mindset is deeply ingrained. It is easy to think I need something else. It's hard to look instead at what to remove. The least successful people I know run in conflicting directions, are drawn to distractions, say yes to almost everything, and are chained to emotional obstacles. The most successful people I know have narrow focus, protect themselves against time wasters, say no to almost everything, and have let go of old limiting beliefs. More people die from eating too much than from eating too little. Most of us have too much baggage, too many commitments, and too many priorities. Subtracting reminds me what I need to change is something already here, not out there. For more information, go to oneminutecoach.com.au.
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0: a voice for Highfield's Voice of Fame with Oasis and Wonderwall. And speaking of Wonderwalls, my wife and I went for a drive a couple of weeks ago out to the Highfield's Waterfall. I hadn't been there before. Just find it, Google it, you'll get there in a nice, quiet place to visit. Here's our riddle for today. What has 88 keys and can't even open a single door? Is that easy or hard? What has 88 keys and can't even open a single door?
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5: 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I got upset because I hate seeing her upset, because I kept thinking the pain was preventable and I don't like seeing my loved ones in pain. Sometimes I'd rather not connect than connect at the risk of getting hurt, but at the end of the day, that's a pretty lonely way to live. 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So don't let the risk of pain prevent you from doing something that may bring you heaps of joy.
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0: Well, they were out of Brisbane. That is Shepherd and Daylight. Here is our riddle. One more time, if you missed it before, what has 88 keys and can't even open a single door? The answer is a piano for all the pianists out there. And my mum is one of them, 91 years old, living now in a retirement village. And the village manager asked her if she'd play for their Carnival Flowers concerts that's coming up this week. And she said yes. And she can't even read sheet music. She just plays by ear and she knows where to put the fingers. 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
1: From the very beginning, God designed us for relationship, not religion. He walked with Adam in the garden. He spoke with Moses face to face. And when the time was right, he sent Jesus, not just to teach us, but to know us. John chapter 17 verse 3 says, "This is eternal life, that they know you, the only true God, and Jesus Christ, whom you have sent." Not know about God, know him, personally, deeply, daily. This is what sets Christianity apart. It's not about checking spiritual boxes. It's about walking with your Creator, laughing, learning, depending, and growing together. God isn't looking for performance, he's looking for closeness. That's what your heart was made for, not routine, but relationship. He doesn't just want a moment with you, he wants your whole life, every ordinary second shared with him. That's eternal life, and it starts now.
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7: During the pandemic, American psychotherapist Whitney Goodman noticed a resurgence in the good vibes only culture. 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She calls this toxic positivity. It's a social pressure to be positive and not drag others down. While having a positive attitude is good, there is something to be said for authentic conversations, even about the difficult times. It builds connections as we share painful and hard emotions. Jesus was not a good vibes only preacher. He met people in their brokenness and their pain. He had hard conversations. It's great to be positive, but let's not fall for toxic positivity.
6: Carl Faze for DailyNudge.org.
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6: In this bulletin, the Transport Minister facing criticism and an increase in young Australians being radicalised. With the details, I'm Jaden James. The Defence Force says more than 8,000 people have joined its ranks over the past financial year. The 16% increase has been driven by a surge in recruits across the Army, Air Force and Navy. The ADF says the number of people who've left the service is at its lowest level in about a decade. The opposition has accused the Transport Minister of double standards after she accepted a Qantas Lifetime Platinum membership. Catherine King updated her register of interests to include the membership, but Shadow Treasurer Tim Wilson claims the Minister can't be responsible for Qantas and then accept the airline's perks.
7: She's trying to avoid accountability and she's setting a double standard for herself where she won't take things from Qantas because it's deemed to be a conflict of interest, but then on the other hand, she's doing it on the other side.
6: Labor claims Ms. King earned the status because of her frequent travel with the airline. An inquiry has been launched to look into concerns that terror groups are using online games to radicalise young Australians. Spy agency ASIO says one in five priority counter-terrorism investigations now involves young people. Inquiry Chair Senator Raf Ciccone says the figures are concerning.
8: Not so much the game itself, but the game allows our kids to chat to people online. And unfortunately, we have people who are preying on our kids.
6: Latest e-safety research has found that almost 9 in 10 young children play online video games. The fallout continues after yesterday's announcement about South Australia's Whyalla Steelworks. The troubled blast furnace will permanently close, with redundancies and redeployment offered to hundreds of workers and contractors. Local Mayor Phil Stone says they knew it was coming.
9: In a perfect world, we would have hoped the blast furnace would last out until the new buyer takes over, introduces the new technology, then you switch off the blast furnace and change over. We don't live in that perfect world, unfortunately. So we are now facing this day that happened yesterday. Although it wasn't totally unexpected.
6: Whyalla's steel shaping mill will continue operating. In AFL, John Longmire is reportedly considering applying for the North Melbourne coaching job. Former captain Adam Simpson is also weighing up applying for the job. Commentator Matthew Lloyd telling Footy Classified, experience won't see anyone just handed the job.
10: I think it's an exciting job to take on, and that's why guys like John Longmire and Adam Simpson would want this position. And I think they would realise, and Nathan Buckley threw himself in, he's not a premiership coach like the other two, but they realise now, these coaches, that they have to put themselves in. The days are over where you just get handed a job.
6: Meanwhile, the Swans are considering picking Justin McInerney to return from injury against Fremantle. That's the latest news in sport. I'm Jaden James.
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11: A fine and sunny day coming up today with light winds. A top expected of 26 degrees overnight, down to a low of 13 degrees. A partly cloudy day tomorrow and 23.
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0: Funny how I had a grip on my life when I was holding what was never mine, never mine.
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It is Mark here with you this afternoon, Bodine's and a Closer to Free. It's the 15th of September, the middle of the month already. Seeing that we are into the NRL and AFL.

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1: We're all going on a summer holiday. No more worries for a week or two. Or we'll start fighting on the drive down there because the traffic's bad, the kids are itchy, and the caravan has a flat. And when it's over, we'll be planning the next holiday on the drive home. The one where we finally switch off email notifications. Promise. It's hard to rest, isn't it? Holidays promise rest, but we're so strung out they can't bear the burden of our expectation. Jesus said, "Come to me if you're tired and burdened, and I will give you rest." And we go, "Yeah, nah, I'll take my chances with the beach house." Jesus promised true rest. He bears the burden for us, which frees our holiday up to be, well, just to be a holiday. This is Steve McAlpine with God in 60 Seconds. To open more space for reflection and conversation about God, go to thirdspace.org.au.
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0: Voice for Hampton, Voice of Fame with Ed Sheeran and Curtains. Here is our impossible question for today. Found this one a bit amusing. A survey found that USA's or Americans are the third fastest at doing this. Didn't even know there was a competition for this, but apparently there is. A survey found that the Americans are the third fastest for doing this. 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

0: Hi, I'm Andrew and I'm a faith parent. Some of us might have grown up in homes that weren't always safe. Places where emotions got shut down, where words were said that can still echo a little today. But something can happen when we become parents. Something can rise up inside and say, it stops here. That decision, that takes real courage. And God honors that. Breaking a generational cycle doesn't happen perfectly. It happens faithfully. One honest conversation, one moment of choosing repair over pride, one prayer at bedtime when running on empty. God knows our pain. That's why He sent out the Helper in the Holy Spirit. We are not our past, and our kids don't have to carry our wounds. That cycle, it breaks with us. Nobody has to do this alone. Head to faith-parent.com for more information.
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0: You weren't afraid of who you were. I stopped looking for the answers, 'cause you gave me all your love. But oh my girl, won't you close your eyes?
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0: Blessing Offer and My Tribe, a Voice of Hope, Voice FM. And here is our impossible question one more time. A survey found that Americans are the third fastest at doing this. The answer is eating. What was the world champion eating competition for? And what were the people eating? All the same stuff? I don't really know. And I thought your parents used to tell you to slow down when you're eating. It wasn't good if you eat too quickly. That is it for me for today. Hang around for Cam. He's eating in the corridor out there. I'll tell him to slow down. Be back here again tomorrow from 10. Have a good one. Bye for now.
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4: 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Or maybe you've had a couple of people tease you, offering you a piece of their heart only to withdraw it again, dangling it in front of you like a carrot in front of a horse, and then only to pull it back again to control you. 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And our flame snuffs out. But God is the opposite to us. God is love, and God doesn't give us his heart in pieces. He gives us the whole thing. God can heal a broken heart, but you need to give him the pieces. 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
3: In this bulletin, fuel prices expected to rise, Darwin's Air Force Base lockdown, and Victorian doctors holding off strikes. With more, I'm Jaden James. The Federal Energy Minister is playing down the chances of a new reduction to the fuel excise, despite the surging cost of petrol. The price of the pump is expected to rise in the coming weeks due to surging oil prices triggered by the Middle East conflict. Chris Bowen says the government has no immediate plans to cut the excise. An individual has broken into an Air Force base in the Northern Territory, allegedly assaulting a member of the ADF. The intruder entered the Darwin facility yesterday and a lockdown was initiated. The individual then fled the base in a stolen vehicle. Northern Territory police are now investigating the incident. A bitter standoff over Victoria's public hospitals has deepened, with doctors forced to postpone the 24-hour statewide strike over patient safety concerns. The AMA says health services had weeks to prepare their rosters for the action as a long-running dispute over pay and working conditions drags on. Victoria President Dr. Simon Judkins says doctors are already under enormous pressure.
4: The environment that we're working in increases risk. People make mistakes when they're tired. We have doctors doing 16 and 17-hour shifts without breaks. Long wait times in emergency departments means that people's treatments get delayed. And then we have a government that is completely ignoring all that and treating our doctors with a huge amount of disrespect.
3: Dr. Judkins says it's a big step for doctors to resort to walking out. Streaming numbers are in for Friday's NFL match in Melbourne, and the numbers are huge. Eddie Summerfield reports.
5: 100,021 people at the MCG on a picture-perfect day for the first regular season NFL match in Australia. The match beamed back to a huge audience in the US, averaging 18.5 million viewers on Netflix as the 49ers dominated the Rams at the G. Globally, 21.7 million people tuned in, including over a million people on 7 in Australia. The game ranks among the top three most streamed Thursday primetime NFL games.
3: Eddie Summerfield reporting. Fugitive New South Wales property developer Jean Nassif has promised to return to the ICAC witness stand this afternoon to finish giving evidence. Nassif appeared by video link from Lebanon as part of the hearings into alleged misconduct by members and associates of the New South Wales Liberals. In NRL, Knight star Kalyn Ponga says he's excited about the prospect of running out in front of a hostile crowd in New Zealand this weekend. Newcastle take on the Warriors at Eden Park. Ponga has told Nine he's hoping there'll be at least some Knights fans at what will be a packed stadium.
6: An opportunity to go over there, play in front of their crowd. So hopefully we have a few fans over there. The crowd that we had in Sydney was pretty awesome, so no doubt we'll get some across the ditch.
3: Meanwhile, Nathan Cleary remains in doubt for the Panthers' preliminary final after being diagnosed with a stress-related bone issue in his foot. That's the latest news and sport. I'm Jaden James.
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7: A fine and sunny day coming up today with light winds. A top expected of 26 degrees overnight, down to a low of 13 degrees. A partly cloudy day tomorrow and 23.
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10: Ah, yes. Welcome to the daily. Happy Tuesday, my friends. Flying into it. We've got a lot to cover off. Rend Collective have dropped a brand new EP. Also, Josh Wilson is back with a brand new song called Can't Handle It. We'll cover this off at the news desk. Also, little bit of attention on our boys for King and Country. Not only are they our artist of the week, we'll hear Joel and Luke talking about another one of the brand new songs from this album, The Most Beautiful Colours, that drops this Friday. But the movie Drummer Boy has just been given an Australian cinematic release date. We will tell you about this a little bit later on in the show. But next, we are on the cusp of the Term 3 school holidays, which as a parent can bring one of two, probably, feelings and reactions. One is, yeah, super excited for this. The other, oh, we've got to organise all this stuff just to get through. So parenting expert Sharon Witt will be here with us with some advice next at The Daily.
1: A voice for hope.
21: Music that lifts. Words that matter.

0: Are you tuned into The Daily? Happy Tuesday, which means it's time to put parenting on the agenda. Always love these conversations with our expert. She's back in the studio as an author and a teacher. She brings great info to the show. Sharon Witt, welcome back to The Daily, my friend.
1: Hey, Cam. Great to see you.
0: Hey, we're heading into the Term 3 school holiday shortly.
1: Yay!
0: And through the lens of parents, I reckon we probably fall into one of two categories. Mm-hmm. You either absolutely love the holiday break or you kind of don't.
1: Yeah. I was one of the parents that loved it. I loved school holidays. It wasn't a burden to me, and I think probably because I was also a teacher at the same time. So any time to just be at home with the kids, I loved it. So, yeah, parents are kind of in two camps. So some will be going, great, you know, we've got time to enjoy this beautiful spring weather. And there are other parents that just go, oh, my gosh, there's so much to organise, especially because a lot of families have two working parents,
0: yeah,
1: don't they?
0: That's
1: so
0: right.
1: It can be a lot of navigating. So a few tips for the holidays. I think the key is finding a balance between having some plans and activities popped in there while also allowing flexibility, downtime and opportunities for kids just to be bored.
0: Yeah.
1: And I know that we often as parents worry about our kids being bored, but I tell you what, when I was a child, that was when I came up with the best things for my imagination and the, you know, you make things and create things and with your friends and put on, you know, little concerts and that's just the joys of childhood.
0: Yeah, one of the things that I've always started saying to my kids the last little while when they come back to me and say, Dad, I'm bored, my response is always, okay, that's good.
1: That's great.
0: And I just let them sit in the uncomfortableness of it rather than having to solve it for them.
1: And watching the opportunities of what are you going to do.
0: Yeah.
1: So a few key tips. Look, I wouldn't overschedule the holidays. Resist, if you're about to start school holidays, resist the temptation to fill every day with activities because our kids, whether they're children or teens, need unstructured time.
0: Yeah.
1: They actually just need to relax and play, be creative, or simply catch up on sleep after a busy school term. It's funny because whenever I go back into the term, I always ask the teens that I teach, you know, what they did in the holidays, what's the best thing? And I reckon probably three quarters of them would say slept, just sleep. And I think, well, I know you didn't sleep the whole time, but it is actually a time to kind of reset and have those sleep-ins. You could create a simple holiday plan together. So at the start of the holidays, just sit down as a family and ask everyone to contribute maybe one or two things they'd like to do. And having just a simple holiday bucket list can give kids especially something to look forward to without creating pressure. So maybe just if you've got to have a bit of a family meeting and everyone contribute one or two things that you'd like to do during the holidays, and they don't have to cost a lot of money.
0: Yeah.
1: So think beyond expensive activities. Some of the best holiday memories can be made with low cost or free activities. You've got, I mean, spring is a great time for picnics at the park, bike rides, having the old movie night.

0: teens, I think we really want to, and for young kids, we want to ensure that we schedule less screen time. So we want them to get outside. I think it's really important as parents that we be proactive in ensuring the devices are locked away for some time as well. We want, you know, they've had a lot of screen time at school. Let's get those screens away and let's get them out there.
1: So with the term three school holidays now just around the corner, Shaz, this has been super helpful. We'll talk to you next week on The Daily, my friend.
0: Thanks, Cam.
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5: I've done my fair share of flying as a passenger, and I've also had my fair share of turbulence, landing in thunderstorms and sliding across icy runways. In the beginning, I used to be really stressed out. That is, until I realised one very important thing. The pilot's in control, and I'm not. Once I realised that, I actually stopped worrying. We go through life worrying about everything. It's almost as if we were in control of the universe. In the Bible, there was a lady called Martha who was a worrier too. Jesus basically said to her, Martha, Martha.

0: Arthur, you're worried and upset over many things. But if you really think about it, there's only one thing worth being worried about. What was that one thing that's really worth worrying about? It's being with Jesus. Why? Because he's the pilot and you're not.
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0: Still to come on The Daily, Josh Wilson. He's been recording and releasing music independently for the last little while, and with September being Suicide Awareness Month, he's just dropped a brand new song called Can't Handle It. We'll explain a little bit more about why this is particularly special for Josh, what it means to him, and a listen to it. It dropped just a couple of days ago. We'll cover this off at the news desk after we log into the Daily Randomizer. There's some important happenings on the 15th of September. We'll get up to speed next at the Daily.
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0: to me, and I'll catch you, darling. Let's dance in the streets like nobody's watching. It's just you and me, and the song on repeat in our heads.
1: Next on The Daily, Josh Wilson's just dropped a brand new song. Whatever you do, just don't look back. This new track is called Can't Handle It. More details, I'll give you a listen to it at the news desk in just a sec. Right now, though,
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1: We're logging into the Daily Randomizer. It's our computer here in the studio. Based on the search info we're about to type in, it'll select the next song for us to listen to. It could be a deep cut, it could be a big hit, or just really absolutely anything at all, completely random, based on something that's going on today. According to daysoftheyear.com, September the 15th is Get Ready Day. Now, what does that mean? Well, it's about joining together with your community, simply your family, or even just on your own, to start to figure out and wrap your head around what to do in an emergency of any kind. Now, especially as we're readying for what is being forecast as a very hot summer, this could be very important, being ready for whatever comes. Because Get Ready Day is staged every year as this way to encourage us all to just consider what's required in the event of natural disasters or other events of crisis. So let's see what we can do with Get Ready Day and linking in a song in with this one. There's a few things that come to mind for me already, but it's not my pick. It's the randomizer's pick. Get Ready Day today. The randomizer's gone with Blanca. For your blessings, for your miracles. Yep, simply asking the question, are you ready? That works very nicely. All right, here's Blanca at The Daily.

0: Tune into The Daily. Happy Tuesday. Cam here. Let's dive into the news.
1: I like to get the daily news.
0: Josh Wilson is back.
2: I must apologize. I have the hardest time.
0: He's just released a brand new song called Can't Handle It. And Wilson says, this is a special one. I wrote it with my buddy Steve Fee. When we got in the writer's room that day, we both had really hard things happening in our lives. We were talking about the fact that sometimes life's just too much. I told Steve it bothered me when people said, God won't give you more than you can handle. I told him that I thought that that wasn't true. He said, well, that's what we're going to write about today. And here is the new song.

0: New song out from Josh Wilson. He went on to say that September is Suicide Prevention Month. If you've ever wondered if you're supposed to be here, you are. The world needs you, and we're not meant to handle it on our own. We need God, and we need each other. He says, reach out if you need help and check in on your friends today.
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6: They say that a smart chess player can think seven moves ahead before he makes his next move. I think we need to think the same way for our children's sake and for the sake of our children's children. Recently, I spoke to a friend of mine who's a pastor in Seattle, USA. He said he's dealing with all sorts of questions in his congregation because of three parts of legislation that have changed his local community. Marijuana has been legalised, euthanasia is legalised, and gay marriage has been legalised too. He said he could go on beating the drum and trying to change the legislation back. But he said to me, in a world where the darkness is increasing, it's a time for Christians to shine all the brighter. Now, there are some who are called to change the legislation, but the more important thing is that we change lives. Once a person comes to Christ, the Bible says the old is gone, the new has come. They're a new creation in Christ Jesus. And the Word of God then becomes a solid foundation for their life. No matter what shifting sands are around, the Word of God is the solid rock on which we stand. And even though we may be persecuted and ridiculed for our beliefs, we seek first the kingdom of God and His righteousness. Many people are changing their beliefs because of the culture that's changing around them. But let's make sure culture doesn't dictate what we believe. It all comes back to the Word of God, and the Word of God all points to Jesus. I'm Matt Prater. For more, go to historymakers.tv.
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0: still to come on the Daily Rend Collective have dropped a new EP. You're evergreen in every season. I know I can trust you. Evergreen. We'll give you a little run through of the brand new tunes that have just landed and another look at For King and Country. As your artist of the week, the drop of the new album this Friday, The Most Beautiful Colors. We're going to hear Luke talk about this song, Miracle, and also Joel, who reveals there's one line in a part of the song that just makes him tear up every single time. Plus, we'll get you thinking. Our daily thought is a reflection on the amount of opinions that there are just floating around everywhere these days. We're going to dive into this headfirst next hour at The Daily.
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4: In this bulletin, the government defending its AI laws, universities criticising proposed cuts to migration, and loneliness increasing in Australia. Good afternoon, I'm Jaden James. The government maintains its AI laws won't hinder data centre investment in Australia. Nelson Scott has more.
5: Under proposed laws, big tech will have to pay Australian creatives if they use their work to train AI models. New data centres are also being forced to generate renewable energy to power their facilities. But OpenAI has issued the government with an ultimatum to either relax copyright restrictions or lose out on domestic AI investment. Deputy Prime Minister Richard Marles is confident Australia can power the data centre boom while backing local artists.
6: I think that's overstating, actually, the comments that have been made.
5: The opposition's Tim Wilson says the government must ensure it gets the balance right.
7: What we want is AI to work for Australia and to get investment into Australia.
5: Leading AI company Anthropic also claims Australia's copyright laws are a barrier for investment.
4: Nelson Scott reporting. Universities have joined business groups and the major parties in criticising One Nation's proposed cuts to immigration. Overseas students would bear the brunt of the reduction in migration numbers. ABS data shows the sector contributes around $53 billion a year to the economy. However, One Nation MP Barnaby Joyce argues high migration is clogging up infrastructure and public services. Australians are becoming increasingly lonely and socially isolated, according to new research. University of Sydney data shows social isolation has jumped from 17 to 30% over the past 23 years. Professor Melody Ding says technology is fracturing our sense of community.
8: People have used digitalization to kind of source out a lot of, you know, errands in our life that we don't need individual contact anymore.
4: Ms. Ding also says social isolation and loneliness can have potential long-term health impacts. The New South Wales government is introducing legislation aimed at strengthening youth crime prevention and responses. A section of the Bail Act would be further extended to help disrupt high-risk offending by young people. A review has found the extension of the section has helped stabilise youth crime rates in the regions. In AFL, Charlie Cameron is excited about Brisbane's return to the MCG for Saturday's preliminary final against Hawthorn. All eyes are on Noah Answorth, who is recovering from an ankle injury after keeping Nick Watson goalless when the two sides last met. Cameron says the defender is training today.
9: Noz is a quality player and hopefully, I think he has training today, so hopefully he can get up. And he's played in some quality small forwards throughout the years and quality player, and I think take a lot of confidence if he's playing this weekend, but I think he has to get up for training today and on Thursday as well, so yeah.
4: And young Lion star Logan Morris has signed a two-year contract extension with Brisbane. That's the latest news in sport. I'm Jaden James.
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10: A fine and sunny day coming up today with light winds. A top expected of 26 degrees overnight, down to a low of 13 degrees. A partly cloudy day tomorrow and 23.
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13: If you had a rough Monday and the week didn't really start off that well, it can be easy to have started today thinking, well, is what's going to happen yesterday going to carry over? Well, in the Bible, in Lamentations chapter 3, verses 22 to 23, it's a reminder that no matter what happens, you can't exhaust God's mercy. It says, the faithful love of God never ends. His mercies never cease. Great is his faithfulness, and his mercies begin afresh every morning. Yesterday doesn't get the final word. Today is another opportunity to receive grace and begin again.
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13: All right, welcome to the show. So keen for Friday. I know it's only Tuesday, but in 3 days, your artist of the week, King and Country, drops the brand new album, The Most Beautiful Colours. We're going to hear from Joel and Luke shortly as they talk about track number 2 called Miracle. And for Joel, there's a part of this song that always gets him feeling the feels and draws a tear pretty much every single time. Also, Rend Collective have just dropped a brand new EP. We'll cover this off for you at the news desk real soon. But opinions are everywhere, aren't they? Everyone's got something to say about everything. Just have a look on social media, and you can even interact with complete strangers just to share your opinion. But we're going to talk about this in just a second with our daily thought, talking about opinions, and it's an interesting take on it. Stand by. We're diving into it next at The Daily.
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0: Hey, tune into The Daily. It's Cam here. Let's get you thinking for a couple moments.
1: Something to think about.
2: Wow, I never thought of it like that.
0: It is time for our daily thought, and you don't have to look far to find an abundance of opinions about everything. Some of them are extremely divisive, and some of them are unwanted. So here's an idea that I wanted to unpack today. It is in your power to have no opinion about a thing. It is in your power to have no opinion about a thing. Now, sometimes someone says something that'll annoy you. Suddenly you've decided exactly what they meant, why they said it, and what kind of person they are. But do you actually know? Or have you just filled in the blanks based on your worldview, your bias, and your perspective? This quote, this idea that we're talking about today, it's a reminder that you don't have to form a judgment about everything. You can notice something without immediately deciding what it means. It sounds really simple, but it is surprisingly difficult because we're surrounded by opinions, by outrage, by criticism and instant reactions, and we're encouraged to have a view on everything. Someone doesn't reply to a message, oh, they're ignoring us. Someone disagrees, they're difficult, something goes wrong, it's a disaster. But hey, what if you were to pause and thought, I actually don't know enough to have an opinion about this? Now, this doesn't mean becoming passive or avoiding important decisions, because some things genuinely require judgment. And it means that you have to recognize the difference between what you know and what you've simply assumed. Now, there is a certain freedom in not needing to decide immediately. You can leave some things unanswered. You can say, I'm not sure. And you can let people be imperfect without turning every observation into a conclusion. Maybe wisdom, this is an interesting way to think about it, isn't always having the right opinion. Sometimes it's knowing when you don't need one. So it's in our power to have no opinion about a thing. Interesting thought for today, isn't it? Worth thinking about, though. That's your daily thought.
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0: Still to come on The Daily, I'll tell you about the new EP from Rend Collective. You're evergreen in every season. I know I can trust you. It's just landed a couple of days ago, but before we cover that off at the news desk, we got to have another look at your artist of the week for King and Country. Album, The Most Beautiful Colors, officially releases this Friday. We're 3 days out. I cannot wait for you to hear this project. And we're playing a song from the record every single day. Here's Luke Smallbone with a couple of thoughts of track number two called Miracle.
1: Miracle is a song that my hope was, and I think for both of us, was that to write a song for someone. So much is being asked these days. Of all people, like, why am I living? What's the purpose of my life? And they're actually very important questions, I think, that all people should actually wrestle with. But one of the things that I've always hoped for with Miracle is that we could speak to just the very fact that you are alive means that there's something more for your life, that there's something more for you to do. There's someone more for you to love. There's something more in this life. Because if you do just start to get into the scientific expression of the fact that you are alive, that your heart is beating, that your lungs absorb oxygen. I mean, there's so many absolutely miraculous things, pun intended, that take place that I think sometimes we just get comfortable. You know, if you think through your life and you think through your health, you only really wrestle with those things when something isn't going right, right? Oh, my leg, you know, why is this swollen? Why is that mark there? Why is it? But you actually stop to reconcile and realize that most of your entire life has actually gone fairly well with quite a lot of health. And, you know, so there is a miracle in the fact that all of it has gotten you to this point. And I think that my hope is that people will find a tremendous amount of hope in just the fact that they're alive and they're breathing.
0: We're going to play this song in just a moment, but before we do, you're going to hear a few thoughts on the track from Joel, including the line and the lyric in the song that just hits him in the feels and brings tears every single time. That's coming up next at The Daily.
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0: Next on the Daily, Chris from Rend Collective talks about the new EP they just released and what's to come in 2027. But before we do that, let's have another look at a track from your artist of the week for King & Country's brand new album, The Most Beautiful Colors. It officially drops this Friday. It's going to be out in the world. And it is going to be a historic project for some of our favorite Aussies, Joel and Luke Smallbone. We heard Luke just a moment ago with a few of his thoughts surrounding track number two called Miracle. But for Joel, there's a part of this song that just hits different and brings tears to his eyes every time.
1: There's these great cosmic realities that we know more now than we ever have, that if the earth was this much closer to the sun, we'd all burn up. And if it was this much further away, we'd all freeze. And even down to that level of if there's this much carbon monoxide in the air, like everything would change. And so there's so many, it's kind of miracle upon lyrical, miracle upon miracle. And we're learning more about this. I love this convergence of like science and spirituality coming back after hundreds of years of being separated, because it's not canceling it out. It's actually bringing this miraculous reality of creative beings, image bearers of God. It's bringing it to life again. This song contains one of the lyrics that I've been the most moved by on the whole record. My wife always says, pay attention to where your tears fall. And I've cried. I've cried either reciting it or singing it. And it's sort of this third verse kind of bridge section. This is, what if your life is a miracle? What if there's love unconditional? What if there's grace for the cynical? Like we've all been that cynical guy. I've been the cynical guy, you know. And the idea that there's grace when you don't even show up. Just open your eyes so you don't miss it all. You're a miracle. Like, it's one of those, it's one of those lyrics that finds you and you go, oh, gee, that hits. And like we often do in songs, we digest and over-digest. Do we need to rewrite this? And I remember that's one moment. I was like, guys, we can write a bridge if you want, but there's something about this that is like, just hits me between the eyes and right in the heart. And really, really proud of that one. It was a few years in the making, but I'm really proud to have it. It's track number two.
0: Track two on The Most Beautiful Colors, the brand new album from your artist of the week for King & Country that drops Friday, is Miracle at The Daily.

0: 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It's Cam here as we wander over to the news desk for update number two.
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0: We're talking Rand Collective. They're back with a brand new EP called The Evergreen Season.
2: Don't sleep on our new EP. We got a lot going on in Rand World. We just released a new EP. It's called The Evergreen Season. There's a brand new song on there that you've never heard before called Runaway Heart. Definitely go and check it out. Full of, like, full classic Rand energy. Check that out. We got our collaborations with Jervis Campbell and with Cammy Barnes on there as well. We've got Evergreen, of course. And, we just think it's fantastic. There's so much going on. We're so excited to release this EP for two reasons. One, because every track on there is something that we really care about and we think is awesome. And two, because it clears the deck so that we can start something brand new in 2027. We are working on a full, like, flagship concept album for 2027. We've already started and we are so excited.
0: That's Chris from Rand Collective. All up, seven songs on the new EP with only that one new song, Runaway Heart, that you just mentioned, that had been unreleased to this point. God, you-

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0: Still to come on The Daily, we'll continue to talk for King and Country, but shifting focus from the new album that drops Friday to the movie Drummer Boy.
1: My brother, he was out there, on the other side. He's their drummer boy. I am
0: a poor boy. They spent a few months in Ireland this year, filming it in production, and it finally has an Australian release date. We'll cover this off for you at the news desk. Plus, parenting expert Sharon Witt will be here in the studio with a few thoughts around the Term 3 school holidays that are now just around the corner. Next hour at The Daily.
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0: 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When you're looking for your dream home, leverage John's passion for real estate and understanding of the local market and turn your dreams into reality.
4: In this bulletin, Australia's defence force growing, a decline in road deaths, and safety concerns over laser pointers. With more, I'm Jaden James. The Australian Defence Force has grown to its largest level since the War on Terror 25 years ago. New data shows over 8,000 people were recruited over the last financial year. Defence Minister Richard Miles says the ADF is in a good position.
5: We have an ambitious target to grow our defence force through until 2040. That is important. We do need a bigger defence force given the circumstances that we face. But we've now turned the ship around relative to what we inherited and we're on the path.
4: There have been increases across the Army, Navy and Air Force. Australia's major airlines are reporting billion-dollar profits despite a sharp jump in global jet fuel prices. The ACCC reports Qantas scored $2.35 billion in earnings, while Virgin surged to $753 million. The watchdog warns airfares are already up to 4% higher and are set to rise further as airlines cut back on flights. Australia's road toll has fallen for the first time in more than 3 years, Chris McCarthy reports.
6: Latest data shows 1,313 people died on Australian roads in the year to August, 14 less than 12 months ago. Victoria saw the greatest reduction with 33 less fatalities, while deaths rose in Queensland and South Australia. The Australian Automobile Association has welcomed the reduction but says the death toll remains unacceptably high. The figures are still almost 20% above those from 2021 when the federal government committed to halving the road toll by 2030.
4: Chris McCarthy reporting. Queensland air paramedics are sounding the alarm over a rise in the number of people pointing lasers at their helicopters. Life Flight have had 3 laser strikes in the past 6 weeks in Ipswich, Moreton Bay and South Brisbane, putting their missions at risk. It brings this year's total number of incidents to 4, up from just 2 in 2025. The family of a WA man who was attacked by a shark yesterday morning have thanked the community for their support. The surfer in his 50s is recovering in Geraldton Health Campus after being bitten on the legs. The hospital says he's in a stable condition but faces a long recovery. To NRL, Xavier Willison has been named the Broncos' best for 2026, receiving his first Paul Morgan medal. The 24-year-old beat out the likes of Pat Carrigan and 6-time winner Payne Haas. Willison says it was an honour to accept the award.
7: People have won it in the past. They've been Broncos greats and I've always aspired to be one since joining the club. And to be in the likes of those people who have won the award is just a huge honour and I'm truly grateful.
4: He was also awarded the Shane Webke Medal for Best Forward. And in soccer, Leeds has moved to third on the English Premier League table after a 4-1 win over Newcastle. That's the latest news in sport. I'm Jaden James.
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8: A fine and sunny day coming up today with light winds. A top expected of 26 degrees overnight, down to a low of 13 degrees. A partly cloudy day tomorrow and 23.
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11: 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Today is another opportunity to receive grace and begin again.
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11: Yes, hello, Play the Daily, and welcome to the show. Cam here. We are flying towards the finish line. We've already been talking a little bit about For King and Country ahead of the release of the new album, The Most Beautiful Colours, this Friday. But they've also been busy this year working on a brand new movie called Drummer Boy. Remember Unsung Hero from a couple of years ago? They're good at this movie thing too. This one tells the story of two brothers stuck on opposing sides of the Revolutionary War. So we'll tell you about the Australian cinematic release date that's just been announced at the news desk very soon. And we'll hit rewind. We'll wander back to 2012 and pull a song out of the vault that topped the charts this week 14 years ago. It has got a crazy powerful story. But next, parenting expert Sharon Witt, she's going to be here in the studio because we're on the cusp of the term 3 school holidays, which can either fill you with excitement or a little bit of dread as a parent because there's so much to sort out and juggle. Our parenting expert Sharon Witt will be here next to offer a little bit of advice at The Daily.
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0: Still to come on The Daily for King and Country. Now, the last couple of times that they've performed here live on an Australian tour, they've closed out the set by performing that Christmas tune called Little Drummer Boy. Now, Drummer Boy is also the title of the movie that they've spent a few months filming and producing in Ireland throughout earlier parts of this year. It now has an official Australian release date. We'll cover this off for you at the news desk very soon. But before we do, a song with a super powerful story behind it. It topped the charts this week 14 years ago. We're going to pull it out of the vault for your daily flashback next.
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5: And a very good afternoon to you. Heading on down the New England Highway to Warwick from Toowoomba this afternoon. Slight delays both directions, Mount Sibley with some roadworks. And also the Gore Highway, Southbrook, slight delays there with some roadworks today. The Warrego to Oakey and Dalby, all nice and clear. No delays on the range nor second range crossing. And you run through to Ipswich if you're heading on the Warrego, all clear too. A little bit busy through Highfields and also Cliffdale for the highway. Rutherford Street, busy conditions. Heading into town through North Toowoomba. Tor Street, Newtown, a little busy. Through Harristown, though, for Anzac Avenue, traffic moving quite nicely. Autobahn, car tips. 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Protection at Autobahn. That's your latest. More local traffic in 30 minutes on 92.9 Voice FM.

0: Still to come on the daily for King and Country's Drummer Boy movie now has an Australian release date. We'll cover it off at the news desk after we hit rewind.
1: Are you telling me you built a time machine?
0: All right, time to wander down memory lane. The track we're about to get into topped the Christian chart in Australia this week 14 years ago in 2012 from Matthew West called Forgiveness. Now, the story behind this song is crazy. I'm not even going to bother trying to explain it to you. I'll just hand it over to Matthew.
2: Over the past few years, I've been on this journey of writing songs inspired by the real life stories that people sent to me. This one story in particular has had a profound impact on me. It hit me kind of hard. It's about a woman who did the impossible, and it made me ask myself if I could do the same. Renee had four kids. Two of her daughters were twins. Megan was coming home from the beach one night with her best friend when their car was struck by a drunk driver named Eric, a 24-year-old kid. Megan lost her life. Eric killed both girls that were in the car. Renee lost her daughter in an instant. Next thing she knows, she finds herself in a courtroom watching this young man, this 24-year-old man, get sentenced to 22 years in prison. Renee wrote to me and said, I now have a mission that I never would have chosen. What she meant by that is that in the years that follow, she began to travel around to schools and churches and different functions, and she would speak about the dangers of drunk driving. But as the years progressed, she felt like something was missing from her presentations. And that's when God put it on her heart that she had not forgiven this man who took the life of her daughter. And so she reached out and did the impossible. She reached out to Eric in prison and said, I forgive you. The ripple effects of that act of forgiveness are still being felt today. That young man's life was absolutely changed because this woman forgave him. He said, I can't even forgive myself, and she forgave me. Eric said he found his eternal salvation as a result of this act. One by one, all of Renee's family members followed her lead, and they reached out and expressed forgiveness to Eric. So much so that now they describe Eric as part of their family, like a son to Renee. The story doesn't stop there, though. Renee went to the courts along with her family, and she was able to have Eric's sentence cut in half from 22 years to 11 years. This blew me away. The reason she did it is so that Eric could have a second chance at life and so that he could join her in their presentations. She told me that now she shares not only about the dangers of drunk driving, but also about the power of forgiveness.
0: The story is crazy. Matthew West topped the charts this week 14 years ago with Forgiveness. It's your daily flashback.

It'll clear the bitterness away. It can even set a prisoner free. There is no end to what its power can do. So let it go and be amazed by what you see through eyes of grace. The prisoner that it really frees is you.

0: Are you tuned into The Daily? It's Cam here. We're just about done. We're going to be wrapping things up in a sec. But hey, first, we'll do this.
1: I like to get the daily news.
0: All right, as well as counting down to this Friday's release of the new album for King & Country's latest film, Drummer Boy, now has an Australian release date locked in. Filmed entirely on location in Ireland this year, the movie tells the story of two brothers on opposing sides of the revolution.
2: My brother, he was out there, on the other side. He's their drummer boy.
3: I am a poor boy too.
0: The official teaser trailer has been online for a few weeks now, but Drummer Boy, the new movie from For King & Country, will land in Australian cinemas on November 5.
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0: Hey, that wraps up the Daily Tuesday in the books. Tomorrow, we're going to give you another look at your Artist of the Week for King and Country. The most beautiful colors. It's release week for this brand new album. It'll be here on Friday. And we're going track by track with five songs, hearing from both Joel and Luke tomorrow with a different perspective around the current single called What If I Told You. What if I told you? We'll cover that off on the show tomorrow. Dr. Jodie Richardson will be here from the Well Hello Anxiety podcast. We'll put mental health onto the agenda once again, as we do every week. Looking forward to it. It's going to be a big show. Hope you can join us tomorrow on The Daily.
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3: In this bulletin, Pauline Hanson issues an apology, a new Leader in the State of States report, and concern over security at Defence Force bases. With more, I'm Jaden James. One Nation leader Pauline Hanson has apologised after referring to Indigenous Australians as primitive. Senator Hanson made the comments on a podcast last year, which resurfaced this week. Addressing the reaction for the first time, Senator Hanson admits her choice of words were not the best.
4: If I've offended people by using that, yes, I will apologise for that. I will not back away from what needs to be discussed. You know, we can't back away from what is happening in the country. I see the division that's happening in Australia. I've always advocated we are Australians all together.
3: Ms. Hanson also made a qualified apology to Anthony Albanese over comments she made about his late mother. Queensland has overtaken Western Australia to become Australia's top-performing economy, according to the latest CommBank State of States report. Dwelling investment for the Sunshine State was a standout, rising 16.8% over the year, the strongest in the country. Queensland's economic management has been in the spotlight following the state's credit rating downgrade. But CommBank economist Harry Otley says their figures can be separated from the broader fiscal story.
5: One of the parts of our report does say that public demand in Queensland remains, you know, above average, which means government spending is a little bit higher. Obviously, that creates economic activity, and Queensland is really the epicentre of strong population growth and broader fairly strong economic conditions of late. But that doesn't necessarily mean that the fiscal position is as strong as other states.
3: South Australia was the biggest quarterly improver, moving up two spots to second place. Defence Force personnel have raised security concerns after a man walked into an Air Force base and assaulted an ADF member. Michael Packey has more.
6: Defence has confirmed a man unlawfully gained access to the RAAF base in Darwin yesterday. He allegedly assaulted an Air Force member and then left in a stolen vehicle. In a statement, Defence says security procedures were followed and the base was locked down. There are unconfirmed reports the man was armed. Northern Territory Police have now taken over the investigation. Sources have told our newsroom this is the second incursion in a month at the Darwin facility.
3: Michael Packey reporting. In AFL, Hawthorn midfielder Josh Ward is full of belief they can win the premiership. The Hawks shocked Fremantle in the first week to set up a preliminary final against Brisbane on Saturday. Ward is confident they've done the work.
7: Well, I think you've got to earn it. But we've put, so much work in, worked so hard to get to this point. I feel like whoever wins this weekend is going to deserve to be here. But we know we're good enough. Feel ready, feel prepared.
3: The Hawks made the preliminary last season, going down to Geelong. That's the latest news in sport. I'm Jaden James.
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9: It's a fairly good run down to Warwick this afternoon on the New England Highway. Just some slight delays around Mount Sibley with roadworks, and roadworks on the Gore Highway, Southbrook today. Reduced speeds and slight delays through there too if you're heading out to Pittsworth and Millmerran. Warrego Highway around Charlton, a little bit busy. Good run onto Oakey and Dalby afterwards though. Range and second range crossing, no dramas there. No dramas heading towards Ipswich. Traffic starting to ease, just a touch through Highfields on the highway. Ruthven Street meantime heading inbound from North Toowoomba. A little bit busy, good run up to Harlaxton though. And busy conditions, Tor Street, Newtown too. Autobahn car tips. Using your phone while driving can cost over $1,000 and 4 demerit points. 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
10: Mostly sunny, light winds becoming easterly at 15 to 25 kilometres per hour. Top of 24, it's down to 13 tonight.
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0: Here on Sunburnt Souls, we explore life, faith and our mental well-being. Here to share more is Dave Quack.
1: I was speaking to a family member one day and I was being way too harsh, too critical. And they just stopped me and asked a simple question. Would you ever speak to the church members the way you're speaking to me now? And I was undone. One of my least favourite character traits is hypocrisy, and I was guilty as charged. It hit me how often we save our worst words for the people who deserve our best. And as someone who wrestles with mental health, I know just how powerful words can be. Harsh words can wound deeply and echo in our minds for decades, whereas a kind word can build strength and confidence and set someone on the path towards self-belief and success. If your tongue has the power to bring death or life, maybe it's time to think about how we speak to those who are closest to us.
0: For more candid conversations on faith and mental well-being, check out sunburntsouls.com.
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1: Well, this began today at the Salvation Army here in Toowoomba. You can escape the hustle and bustle of Carnival, which is just kicking in, and you can enjoy a quiet space. Yeah, at the Salvation Army Toowoomba. Florals of the Bible, they're calling it. You can enjoy the art display, the prayer activities, and simply enjoy the quiet space. That sounds lovely, doesn't it? 10 till 2 daily, next to the cafe at the Salvation Army at 119 West Street. Well, we have news, traffic and weather. 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
3: Roadworks continue on the New England Highway, Mount Sibley this afternoon. Just some minor delays there for your run to Warwick. And got ongoing roadworks today too for the Gore Highway, Southbrook. Just some minor delays through there. No delays to Warrego heading out to Oakey and Dalby. No major delays heading towards Ipswich either. And traffic is eased through Highfields right now. James Street's starting to pick up a little bit. So to Anzac Avenue, Harristown coming off James Street. And Ruthven Street, North Toowoomba heading into town. A little bit busy also. Autobahn Car Tips. Replacing your cabin air filter regularly helps keep airflow strong and the air inside cleaner. 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Station sponsor. That's your latest local traffic back in 30 minutes on 92.9 Voice FM.
4: Good afternoon. In stories making news, One Nation leader Pauline Hanson has apologised after referring to Indigenous Australians as primitive. Senator Hanson made the comments on a podcast last year, which resurfaced this week. Ms. Hanson also made a qualified apology to Anthony Albanese over comments she made about his late mother. Australia's major airlines are reporting billion-dollar profits despite a sharp jump in global jet fuel prices. The ACCC reports Qantas scored $2.35 billion in earnings, while Virgin surged to $753 million. More than 8,000 people have joined the Defence Force over the past financial year, pushing the overall headcount to its highest in more than 25 years. The 16% increase is being driven by a surge in recruits across the Army, Air Force and Navy. And in sport, the Australian men's cricket team is preparing to take on Zimbabwe in a one-dayer this evening, in their first visit to the country in 12 years. I'm Jaden James, and those are the latest news and sport headlines.
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1: Mostly sunny, light winds becoming easterly at 15 to 25 kilometres per hour. Top of 24, it's down to 13 tonight.
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1: Here's today's impossible question. 39% of women say they actually cried when their husband surprised them by doing this. 39% of women said they cried when their husband surprised them doing this. What is it? Oh, let's give you 5 seconds of thinking time. Hmm. 39% of women say they actually cried when their husband surprised them with cleaning something. This is the Run Home.

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0: It's The Run Home with 92.9 Voice FM and The Fray and Syndicate. Let's look at today in history. Adrian Foster of Brighton in England was aged just 16 months when she counted 2,000 grains of sand, placing each grain separately into a glass jar. That was today in 1980. What? She was only 16 months old. Didn't know that was possible. The Sydney Olympic Games opening ceremony became the most watched program of all time on an Australian television network with 10.5 million viewers today in the year 2000. It was seen live by a crowd of 110,000 and it was televised to a worldwide audience of approximately 3.7 billion people. And Roger Federer announced his retirement from professional tennis at 41 years of age with 20 Grand Slam wins and 103 ATP titles. That was today in 2022. I have to say, I kind of lost interest in tennis after Federer retired. Maybe I should try that again. Ring Collective, they're next.
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0: Have you ever noticed how easily children give? I'm Danny Sinnott with another Brave to Go. Recently, one of my friends was walking through town with a little boy when he noticed a piece of cardboard in front of a homeless man and his dog asking for help. He turned to his mum in tears and said, "I want to give this man all my pocket money." But instead, they went to the supermarket and he walked around through the shop deciding on what food he wanted to buy the man and his dog. And with a big bag full of food for the man and his dog and with tears in his eyes, he presented his gift to the homeless man. The man grinned from ear to ear and opened his arms wide for a hug. My friend's little boy was moved by compassion when he saw another human with a need, and for him, meeting that need was really simple. It wasn't complicated by partiality or political correctness. He wasn't inhibited by embarrassment or social status or even the time and money it took to touch the life of this man. His heart was simply seeing a need, and his heart was open and selfless to meet it. While we can't help everyone, God does put a certain people in our path that need reaching for all sorts of reasons, and it may not be as overt as a homeless man with a sign. It might be a frazzled mum at the supermarket, a friend with a problem, or a stranger needing a warm smile. Do you see them? And will you choose to reach out, or will you walk on by? Jesus said, "Freely you have received, freely give." For more resources, podcasts and videos on doing life together, head on over to our website, braveenough.org.
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3: In this bulletin, tech giants pushing for copyright laws to be relaxed and a Darwin Air Force Base locked down. With more, I'm Gareth Stafford. A leading AI company has threatened to pull investment from Australia unless proposed laws are changed. Labor wants big tech to pay Australian creatives if their work is used to help build AI models. OpenAI says it won't invest in local artificial intelligence training or renewable energy unless the copyright laws are relaxed. The opposition's Tim Wilson says Labor must find a compromise.
4: We need to make sure that there's proper remuneration for copyright creators and content creators, but we also need to make sure that we have the incentives in alignment so that we actually get investment in the future of this country.
3: OpenAI is the creator of ChatGPT. The AFP Commissioner has issued a blunt warning to Australians about illicit drugs. Chrissy Barrett has blamed the country's strong appetite for drugs for the rise in organised crime violence. She's told the ABC we need to be having strong conversations about the war on drugs.
5: Critical conversation that our country needs to be having. We have an insatiable appetite for drugs in this country and we pay very, very high prices. So of course, wherever there is large profits to be made, we see organised crime groups taking advantage of that.
3: There were two cases of mistaken identity shootings in Sydney just this month. An investigation is underway after a person broke into the RAAF base in Darwin and assaulted a Defence Force member. The incident occurred yesterday, forcing authorities to lock the facility down and implement other security protocols. The individual left the base in a stolen vehicle, and Northern Territory Police are leading the investigation into the matter. Brisbane River commuters are set to face further disruptions this week, with additional ferry strikes announced for Friday and Saturday. Services will be suspended from 2 o'clock Friday afternoon until the end of the day, followed by a full 24-hour shutdown on Saturday. It adds to already planned industrial action tomorrow and Thursday during both the morning and afternoon peak periods. For sport and in the AFL, Brisbane Lions premiership forward Logan Morris has turned down interest from Tasmania and Victorian clubs to sign a two-year contract extension. Morris was already contracted for next year. The new deal will tie him to the Lions until at least the end of 2029. The 21-year-old says the culture at the club was a big reason for him signing on.
6: I was lucky enough to be joined here 3 years ago, and I think I joined at a lucky time where the club was in a good space, and now that I've been here for a few years, I can see that this club is in a good environment, and I just come into this club every day with a smile on my face, knowing that I can have fun but also get to work.
3: Meantime, former number 5 draft pick Elijah Sartis has not been offered a new deal by Essendon. The 21-year-old has been limited to just 22 games since being drafted in 2022. That's the latest news and sport. I'm Gareth Stafford.
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8: If you're heading on down to Warwick on the New England Highway, just some minor delays around Mount Sibley with some roadworks there today. Roadworks at Southbrook on the Gore Highway, just some minor delays there. Good run to Pittsworth, Mill Merrin, Warrego Highway to Oakey and Dalby, all nice and clear. So too if you're heading to Ipswich. A little bit busy, Ruthven Street heading up through to Harlaxton, so to Tall Street, Newtown. No major delays through Highfields at the moment. Autobahn car tips. Incorrect tyre pressure affects safety, tyre life and fuel economy. Today's tips are all about tyre pressure. That's your latest. More local traffic in 30 minutes on 92.9 Voice FM.
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9: Mostly sunny, light winds becoming easterly at 15 to 25 kilometres per hour. Top of 24, it's down to 13 tonight.
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0: That's the Hurricane Song on Radio 929 Voice FM. Damien there, three brothers, Jason, Brendan and Andrew. They've done quite a bit, actually, including they performed alongside some huge artists like For King and Country, Toby Mac, Hillsong Young and Free Rayleigh and Skillet. Oh, my gosh, they're doing well. All right, Tonic on the way next at the run home.
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1: A voice for hope. If you-

So I turned 54 this year. I got some birthday cards and there was a nice little package from the government. I opened it. Dear Mr. McAlpine, please send us some of your poo. What? Well, at 50, the government's bowel cancer screening kicks in. Every few years, you get the same poo request after you turn 50. And the results came back negative this time. Phew for the poo. But what if I'd thought, you know, I'd rather not know, and I'd thrown the package away and never sent it in? Well, we don't take chances like that, or we shouldn't. That could be fatal. Better to know and to do something about it, even if we don't like the results. If that's true about physical life, how much more true about spiritual life? It's better to know where our spiritual health is. Now, the Bible is God's letter to us to test our spiritual health. Test yourself against the claims of Jesus. It might be confronting, but it could just be the thing that saves your life. This is Steve McAlpine with God in 60 Seconds. To open more space for reflection and conversation about God, go to thirdspace.org.au.

0: 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Words to live by. 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
1: 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Because of the Lord's great love, we are not consumed. For his compassions never fail. They are new every morning. Great is your faithfulness. Lamentations chapter 3 verses 22 and 23.
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3: Still delays on the way to Warwick and northbound as well for the New England Highway at Mount Sibley with some ongoing roadworks. Roadworks today at Southbrook about to wrap up on the Gore Highway. Good run to Pittsworth, Mill Merritt. Warrego Highway, a little bit busy through Charlton, but a good run onto Oakey and Dalby afterwards. No delays to Range nor Second Range Crossing and all clear towards Ipswich if you're going that way. Through Highfields, no major delays. Ruthven Street starting to ease. Jane Street busy but moving well both directions between the top of the range and also Anzac Avenue. Autobahn car tips. A dash mat helps protect your dashboard and keep your interior looking better for longer. Just ask Autobahn. That's your latest local traffic. 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
4: Good afternoon. In stories making news, a leading AI company has threatened to pull investment from Australia unless proposed laws are changed. Labor wants big tech to pay Australian creatives if their work is used to help build AI models. OpenAI says it won't invest in local artificial intelligence training or renewable energy unless the copyright laws are relaxed. New data shows Australia's road toll has fallen for the first time in more than 3 years. 1,313 people died on the roads over the past year, 14 fewer than the 12 months prior. Queensland has overtaken Western Australia to become Australia's top-performing economy, according to the latest CommBank State of the States report. South Australia was the biggest quarterly improver, moving up two spots to second place. And in sport, Leeds has moved to third on the English Premier League table after a 4-1 win over Newcastle. I'm Gareth Stafford, and those are the latest news and sport headlines.
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1: Mostly sunny, light winds becoming easterly at 15 to 25 kilometres per hour. Top of 24, it's down to 13 tonight.
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1: Alrighty, today's fun facts. I'll give you a couple here. Australia is wider than the moon. True story. And the second one, Venus is the only planet to spin clockwise. This is where we're at with our fun facts. Useless but interesting and fun information. Interesting facts, fun facts. 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
1: Hey, ladies, if you want to send your guys out the door tomorrow night, Shed Happens is happening, and it's an invite to men to enjoy a barbecue and hear from Alan Murphy on his life experience, Christian faith, and what has given his life meaning and purpose. 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All right, coming up next, the band who, well, the guys met in a mission trip to the Dominican Republic. That was a few years back. And when they were there, Chad and Mike, they said, hey, why don't we play in a band together? And they haven't looked back. They're coming up next here at Voice.
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0: to the University of Iowa, the average two-year-old hears 432 negative statements each day, but only 32 positive statements daily. And by the time you reach high school, you'll hear an average of 15 negative comments to every one positive. The Bible says in Ephesians 4:29, don't use any foul or abusive language. Let everything you say be good and helpful, so that your words will be an encouragement to those who hear them. Let's choose to speak life today and always look for an opportunity to build others up, not to tear them down. I'm Matt Prater. For more, go to historymakers.tv.
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There's Matrick Maybe with 3 days later at 92.9 Voice FM. The Run Home back again tomorrow from 4. And Debbie Dodds back with me in the studio. We'll chat with you then.

0: What's on Voice FM? Saturday afternoons from 3, Step in the Shed with Kerry and Dale. 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
2: In this bulletin, the Deputy Premier defends Qantas perks, New South Wales Parliament leads condolences for Nepal, and helicopter rescue pilots issue a warning. With the latest news, I'm Gareth Stafford. The federal government maintains the Transport Minister received a Platinum Qantas membership because of frequent travel with the airline. Catherine King has added the perk to her register of interests. But Deputy Prime Minister Richard Marles says the membership is standard procedure for frequent flyers.
3: The Transport Minister travels a lot. This is what happens with airlines. They do this. I don't think there's much to see here. Catherine King has appropriately declared it, but it's a function of how much she travels.
2: Ms. King has previously been accused of protecting Qantas in 2023 after blocking Qatar Airways from adding extra flights into Australia. The New South Wales government and opposition have come together in Parliament to honour the victims of Nepal's flood disaster. 35 Australians are still unaccounted for, almost 3 weeks after a landslide triggered the destructive flooding. Premier Chris Minns delivered a condolence motion, acknowledging it's going to be a long road ahead for all affected.
4: And New South Wales will stand with them, bound together by our incredible Nepalese diaspora. So, Mr. Speaker, we offer our deepest love and condolences to those who are affected by this natural disaster, to the loved ones, the parents, the children, to everyone who survived and everyone who will never come home.
2: Over 5,100 people remain missing. Queensland air paramedics are experiencing an increase in people aiming laser lights at their helicopters. Georgia Kondek has more.
5: The largest aeromedical organisation in the Southern Hemisphere, Lifeflight, is essential for assisting and saving people in need of urgent care. In the past 6 weeks, three helicopters have been targeted by laser devices in Goodna, Caboolture and South Brisbane. Two of the jobs were still in progress and could have been put at risk. So far this year, there have been 4 strikes, up from just 2 last year. The act poses a number of risks to crew members, including temporary blindness, distraction and disorientation. The organisation is urging the community to report the dangerous behaviour to police.
2: Georgia Kondek reporting. To sport and in the AFL, Fremantle coach Justin Longmuir says they won't be taking the Swans lightly ahead of Friday's sold-out preliminary final. Sydney have lost captain Callum Mills to a serious knee injury and have 5 other players out through club-imposed suspensions. Longmuir says it hasn't stopped their ability to play.
6: Playing like a really galvanised team, playing with great spirit, great physicality. Yeah, and you know, to see him put 140 points on the flag favourites in the first final, it's pretty impressive effort. So we're going to have to go up there with a plan and be at the top of our game.
2: The Dockers could have some selection issues, with Brennan Cox and Brandon Walker potentially available to return from injury. And the Super Rugby draw for 2027 has been released. The Waratahs take on the Brumbies first up in Canberra on Friday the 12th of February. That's the latest news and sport. I'm Gareth Stafford.
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9: 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Whether you are a diehard every week listener or this is your first time tuning in, you're so welcome to stick with me for the next 3 hours. That's right, 3 hours of incredible interviews, insight, and of course, the best music from Aussie artists of faith. We've got classics on the way, Antiskeptics and Roma Waterman in the mix. We're going to flash back to Jake Naughter and hear one of his songs. We've got a one to watch from Adelaide. Her name is Naomi Williams. And my co-host for the second hour of the show is from Brisbane. It's Kiara, the co-director of a wonderful Catholic worship movement called Emmanuel Worship. We're going to hear about their upcoming album and what is happening with charismatic Catholic Christians in Brisbane. There's so much going on in that space. That and so much more. Let's kick the hour and the show off with a great song from Jason and Hannah. They are Brook Street, and this is their song, All That We've Got.

That's a throwback. Oh my gosh. Sky Pilot with I Will Sing. I am Kate, your host of the Oz Music Showcase. Always a pleasure to spend a bit of time with you, but I would love for you to stick around with me. I've got my one to watch from Adelaide coming up in a couple of minutes' time. But before we get there, I want to remind you of our new website. It's been live for just over a month, ausmusicshowcase.com.au. It is the place to discover what is fresh, what is new, what is happening in Australian Christian music and music from artists of faith. You can check out bios and information about your favorite artist. 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We had a wonderful winner. We announced that last week. Age of Reason by Michael Painter was voted by you as our monthly listener pick. And there are 9 songs for you to vote for this month. Maybe you love Matthew Paul Cooper and his song Evergreen, like one voter did, saying, I love Matt's music, catchy tunes and great lyrics. Or maybe you are in love with River Movement and their song Son of Man, just like one of our voters says, I absolutely loved Son of Man for River Movement as soon as I heard it. The songs are meaningful and that's why I chose them. Hey, you can leave your vote on our website right now for Song of the Month, your listener pick, by heading to ausmusicshowcase.com.au and getting behind the artists that you know and love. Stay with me for our one to watch up soon. This is Tennille Netter with her beautiful song, Take Heart, from her upcoming album called The Garden. She's from WA. We love this song. It is fresh to the playlist here on the Oz Music Showcase. 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
2: Adelaide-based artist Naomi Williams is stepping into a new season of music with a story that's as unique as her songs. After building a catalogue through custom-written wedding songs that captured some of life's most meaningful moments, Naomi has now turned her attention to releasing music under her own name. As a singer-songwriter, performer and producer, she brings a thoughtful approach to every song, creating music that feels heartfelt and genuine. Her latest single, Over Me, released in August 2026, marks an exciting new chapter. While her earlier releases were written to celebrate the stories of others, Over Me offers listeners a deeper glimpse into Naomi's own artistry and songwriting voice. The song showcases her ability to blend emotive storytelling with polished musicianship, creating music that connects on a personal level while remaining relatable to a wider audience.

0: What makes Naomi particularly compelling is the experience she brings as a songwriter who has spent years crafting songs around real people and real moments. That sense of authenticity shines through in her music, giving her songs a warmth and sincerity that's hard to manufacture. With Over Me opening the door to this next phase of her career, Naomi Williams is building something special in Adelaide's music scene and is absolutely one to watch.
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4: 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It's Jake Naughter. Sweet melodies, summery vibes, and poetic ballads draw you into the charm of Jake Naughter's music. Inspired by fellow Australian artists like Lior, Missy Higgins, and Gautier, Jake built a reputation for mixing strong melodies with honest, heartfelt lyrics to create a sound that is uniquely his own. Jake began writing and recording music while in high school in the Blue Mountains in Sydney, producing songs in the comfort of his own home to reflect who he truly is. His debut album, From These Hands, introduced tracks like Here With You and Grandpa Song, capturing the joys and struggles of life and love. In 2013, Jake released his latest project, the EP Dawn, including the single Love Me Too. His song Here With You from that debut album has now surpassed 1.6 million streams on Spotify, and Jake still maintains more than 1,700 monthly listeners, proving his music continues to connect with audiences. And today on the Oz Music Showcase, let's flashback to Jake Naughter, a reminder of the warmth, honesty and timeless charm of Australia's indie acoustic scene. This is his song, Love Me Too.

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0: Oh, it's one of my faves. It's indie pop artist Ezzy from Adelaide with his song Baggy Suit. Love that track. And I like that he's releasing some more great tunes as well. Stay tuned for what's going to come from Ezzy. It's time to check the socials and see what our artists are up to on the internet. Let's open up Instagram on your phone, on your desktop, however you want to do it. Type in AUS Music Showcase, hit follow, and then let's have a look at all the artists we are following. What can we see what they're up to? Okay, just going to like that one, going to share that one. All right. Ooh, there seems to be a little bit of buzz around the Australian Christian Business Awards with a few of the artists that we connected with nominated for a range of different awards, including Roma Waterman, Sophia Nicotra from For the Glory, and Jordan Winslade from River Movement, all being nominated in different categories. What a cool thing to be nominated for as an artist, as a business owner, as someone working in media. Congrats to those. Congrats to everyone who is nominated for that. I haven't seen this Aussie Christian Business Awards thing going on before, so I'm definitely going to keep my eyes open. And if we have one of those guys winning, we'll let you know. Absolutely. Let's see what else we can see on Instagram. Ben Fielding and Reuben Morgan from Commons Worship teasing a new song that they have out called Saved by Grace. Let's hear from Ben himself.
1: God saved you, saved me by his grace when you believed. And you can't take credit for this. It is a gift from God. Salvation is not a reward for the good things we have done, so none of us can boast about it. For we are God's masterpiece. He has created us anew in Christ Jesus, so we can do all the good things he has planned for us long ago. We are saved by grace and grace alone. Amen.
0: Amen. That's Ben Fielding sharing the scriptural truth that sits at the heart of their song Saved by Grace, which I believe is out now. Now, one of my favorite artists out there right now in Australia is Lily from South Australia. We love her new album, Anthropology. She's suddenly gotten herself off to Nashville.
2: So many of you have been like, where's Lily? What is she doing?
3: That is a lie. Absolutely no one asked. But I'm going to tell you anyway. I've just dipped out of the country for a spell, off to Nashville, the music city itself. During this time, I have done some songwriting, met some incredible people, including the Riley Clemens, fangirl much, had an interview with Brandon Willem of GodTube, played a couple of tunes, landed a gig at the Museum of Christian and Gospel Music this Thursday. Awesome! And there is still so much more to come. So, you know the drill. Stay tuned for part two.
0: Lily, you know I'm going to be staying tuned for part two. I'll check back in on your socials for that. That's so exciting. Heading over to Nashville to maybe see what can happen with her music career, which I think is going to go far. Well, that's our social check-in for this episode. We'll check back in next week to see what our artists are up to on the internet and maybe a second part from Lily in Nashville. I'm going to be waiting on that one. On the way, some Anna Skeptic. This is Roma Waterman with Breathe It In.

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I've forgotten how much I love Young and Free. That song called Let Go. And maybe I'm going to get one of their albums out later on and listen to it on the way home. What a great song. Hey, it's Kate hanging out with you. We're about to hit the end of hour one. Coming up in the next hour, I chat with Kiara, who is the co-director of Emmanuel Worship. They're a Catholic worship movement, youth worship movement up in southeastern Queensland, doing some incredible things. They've got a new album out and on the way. We're going to play a couple of those tracks and talk about what God is doing in southeastern Queensland, but also with charismatic Catholic young people. There is something going on. You're going to love my chat. Plus, we'll play a few of the songs from their new album. That's all coming up in the next hour. Right now, some Daniel Hagan with his new song, Feels Like Coming Home. This is the Oz Music Showcase.

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4: I cannot wait to introduce you to my co-host for this week. She is representing a wonderful Catholic worship collective called Emmanuel Worship. She is the co-director of that whole shebang, and we're going to hear about it. Kiara Leeds, welcome to the Oz Music Showcase.
5: Thank you so much for having us, Kate. Like, the whole band at Emmanuel Worship and our whole ministry is super excited to just be having conversations and connecting with people. And like you just told me just before we got on air, I love this space. I love that you've created a space for this and to chat about this stuff. So really excited to be here.
4: Yeah, well, I'm super excited to, when I came across Christ is King, your first single from your upcoming album and what you guys were doing, I thought, wow, this is so interesting. I had to get you on. So we're going to go into Emmanuel Worship story, but before we get there, tell me a little bit about yourself from Brisbane. Are you born and bred up there? And in terms of your involvement with the team, what do you do with Emmanuel Worship?
5: So I was born and born and bred here in Brisbane in Emmanuel Community, which is Emmanuel Worship's home community. So Emmanuel Worship is the music ministry of Emmanuel Community. It's led by not a priest, but we have like the archdiocese in the Catholic Church still like oversees us, but we're led by a moderator. And I grew up in this community and I've grown up with expressions of praise and worship. It was very much, this community, Emmanuel Community, was very much born out of the charismatic renewal. And so worship was our language and praying over each other was our language. You know, praying in tongues was our language. And that's what I was raised in here and been in my whole life. I married a London man and now we have two little boys. And I'm just, as of 2 years ago, became the co-director of this ministry. So yeah, it's been a big couple of years.
4: Well, we're going to talk a little bit and dive a little bit into this charismatic Catholic kind of idea that you were talking about before. For some people, that might seem like a strange thing. And so I'd love to pick your brain on that, but we'll do that in a little bit. But before we get to all of that, let's talk about your new album recorded live in Brisbane just a couple months ago. It's called Everything is Different Now. This is the kind of second project in the last, it's been about 10 years since the last one. Can you tell me about how that came together? A new crop of writers and worshippers, and tell me about the team that have made it happen.
5: Yeah, so we started recording live worship music in the first one I was a part of was in 2017. Kind of been releasing things, I guess, maybe to every 1 to 2 years. But I think we've always written just for our community, and that's kind of, we've always been open to it going to the world, but it was never really, I guess, our focus. And we're definitely trying to find like our feet in where we fit in this industry as well, because like you said, charismatic Catholic is a bit of a niche and maybe I don't know who's looking for that niche, but once they find us, they'll be content. I think Everything is Different Now really came out of a time of we sat down, we'd had a change, like a big seasonal change of our team and a lot of team leaving, a new team coming in, and in that we started to think like, okay, what are we writing for, who are we writing about? And we really had to check ourselves, honestly, because like I think it's easy to get stuck in the ministry, and we had, you know, people in our ministry kind of like, who are we writing for? And we had to really come back to the heart of like, we're writing the stories of our people. We're writing the story of our church. I had a great conversation with Jesse Rose from Kingdom Culture Worship, who helped really cement that in me as a leader, because I felt that desire. And she kind of, like when we were talking, she said that, and I said, yes, that's what I want. That's what we need to be doing. We need to focus on our people. And so that's what we did. And at the end of last year, our community of young adults had a big festival where we go out camping, everyone turns off their phones, and we just worship, and we have 24 hours of worship. And whilst we were there, we just experienced this move of the Holy Spirit. I still don't have the perfect words to describe what happened on that retreat, but it was like the strike of a bunch of matches. Like everyone in that room just lighting up. I left the room for like 5 minutes to put my 3-month-old down in the bed next door, came back into the room, and I was like, what is going on? Like, what just happened? The Lord has just, what is going on? People were just alight with the Holy Spirit, using their gifts and acting and speaking and worshiping and being so free, physical healings in the room. It was crazy. And so, yeah, I think from then our team was just not the same. We went into all our events that year. We went into our summer camp for our teenagers different. Our teenagers lit up differently in our community. That's like, you know, 200, 300 of them. Then we've gone into three conferences this year, Darwin, Sydney, and about to have Brisbane in September. And we've just seen this resurgence of faith everywhere. It's just spilled from that event, honestly, into everything, especially through our team having that personal encounter and their faith being built and taking that in our worship to these events. Amazing. And everything is different now, came out of that. A lot of the songs came out of that. Some of those songs were written before then, but I think there was a movement that was happening all of last year that kind of peaked at that event. And since then, Christ is King was written about that night, about the testimonies on that night. That was our first single. And eventually when our team sat down putting these songs together, we could see the story that the Spirit was writing in us, the story of revival and this story of renewal. And even the way that the songs on the EP kind of tell that story and they land, like it starts with Christ is King and it goes into adoring God. And it's the story of surrender. It's the story of surrender that goes into this pruning of refining. And it ends with the song Again, which is just kind of this moment at the end where it's like revival wasn't meant to be a one-time thing. It's supposed to happen again and again and again. And that's, I guess, the story of the EP.
4: Yeah, amazing story and testimony there, Kiara. Well, why don't we play the first song that I heard that got me interested, Christ is King. It's such a great live album, a live version of this song, a live expression of what God is doing, and has such power in the lyrics, such depth as well, which really stood out to me. So for the very first time here on the Oz Music Showcase, it's Emmanuel Worship with Christ is King.

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1: My co-host for this episode is Kiara. She is the co-director of Emmanuel Worship. It's a Catholic charismatic community in Brisbane, Australia, and bringing some incredible worship, a new album on the way, an EP on the way called Everything is Different Now. Kiara, already so rich, our conversation. We were exploring the fact that quite uniquely, this Emmanuel Worship comes out of the Catholic Church, but I love what your sort of bio says. It's rooted in the Catholic Church, but written for the whole church. And that although there are differences with between Presbyterians, Catholic, Charismatic Catholic, Uniting Church, Pentecostals, we could focus on the differences, but I'd love to know what's unique about a Charismatic Catholic community. What's maybe different from, say, someone's traditional idea of a Catholic church?
2: Yeah, so I can kind of describe what a Sunday looks like for us as a Charismatic Catholic community. Yeah. At the moment, we currently have church, our Sunday liturgy in a homeless center in Brisbane called Emmanuel City Mission. And it's a daytime homeless sanctuary by day. And that's, we know one of our outreaches, Emmanuel Community's outreach.
1: Yeah.
2: And on Sundays, it's church. And what that looks like is we have the standard Catholic liturgy and we have our expression of music. So Emmanuel Worship, our ministry, we play, we have all our instruments there and we're playing a mix of, you know, different worship songs, ones that we've written, ones that, you know, other Christian artists have written, that Catholic artists have written. We have a mix and we also have like our own kind of written mass parts that Emmanuel Worship has had for a couple of years to kind of complement our liturgy in this kind of contemporary, yes, expressive way. So what it can look like sometimes is, you know, at the right times in the liturgy, there's standing, there's sitting, there's kneeling, as you'd have in a normal Catholic liturgy, but there's also singing, there's standing, there's hands raised, there's times where the room explodes into the gift of tongues. We have someone before Mass starts, right before we have the procession of the priest coming in, we have our leader or a leader kind of exhort us and talk about what's going on with us right now and sharing a kind of word as well. And yeah, that, I guess that it's kind of this beautiful blend of what you might see in a traditional Catholic church and also this spirit-filled, expressive in so many different ways, moments of quiet and moments of loud, beautiful noise. Yeah, does that make sense?
1: Absolutely. Yeah. I think something that I've always really appreciated about a traditional Catholic expression is the reverence for God. And I think sometimes we lose that in the everybody's free, do what you want kind of thing that can happen in sort of a evangelical Pentecostal space where we treat God a little bit too of a relaxed way. There's maybe not as much fear of God. There's not as much respect and reverence for him. And in my experience with going to Mass a few times and some friends of mine who are charismatic Catholics, that there's something rich there that I think it would be amiss for the rest of us to ignore or to say, well, that's just a Catholic thing. But actually, yeah, the reverence is so valuable. Do you think that the charismatic expression that, as you said, adds a richness, adds a intensity, adds a real personal touch to that is why you've got so many kind of young people and young families coming into that space when there is a bit of a resurgence in Gen Z coming to church? Have you been found that interesting in terms of what's happening with young people and connection with this charismatic Catholic movement?
2: Yeah, absolutely. Absolutely. Even the Archdiocese of Brisbane in the last couple of years started some encounter teams that went out to parishes and they definitely adopted a charismatic kind of approach in youth groups to worship music. They've done so amazing. You've seen such a boom in like those parishes that took on those teams. Like Andrew, who led Christ as King, was evangelized through one of those teams in a parish out in Springfield. So yeah, I think there's a lot of power in its connection with young people and its evangelization as like power as well, I guess, like in reaching people and drawing them in. I think there's definitely, you know, people who have been drawn in by other things as well. Don't get me wrong, like maybe more traditional things. And that's so beautiful, but it's great to have a wealth of tools. And again, I guess the same as what we were saying before with how the Christian church, like in the Christian music industry, we're branching into all these genres, which just means that God is able to speak in all these different ways. It's the same thing with charismatic and traditional together. God's able to speak in all these different ways and connect with all these different people, which is really beautiful.
1: What I'm hearing is a sense of we're not throwing away any of that traditional stuff, but we're melding it together and we're holding hands with that more expressive connection so that both continue, so that people come to faith, they come to know God, but there is still room for that traditional expression. Would that be correct to say?
2: Yes, there's actually a really, there's a scripture that I feel like I want to go look up so I can give you the right reference because I'm terrible at remembering these things. But it says something about taking treasures from the old storehouses and the new storehouses to kind of bring about a new song for the Lord. That was our kind of, even our ministry's theme scripture last year. It's Matthew 13:52.
1: Yep.
2: And it says, he said to them, therefore, every teacher of the law who has become a disciple in the kingdom of heaven is like the owner of a house who brings out his storeroom new treasures as well as old. I like that because, I mean, in a couple different translations as well, it talks about them being like, if you're a scribe, if you're a songwriter, for us, that's how we kind of interpreted it. Bringing out, like, for the kingdom of heaven to be a disciple, you're in this house, in our church, using both the old and the new treasures. And I think that is really beautiful. And it kind of applies to that in a sense, like you're not throwing it away, but God is an ever-moving God.
1: Well, we're going to play a song from another Aussie artist. And look, you brought up Jessie Rose from Kingdom Culture Worship just before. We had her on the show a couple of weeks ago with Lachlan from Southland. They've done a collaborative album called Not Just Old Stories, which we love. You have met her. You've been able to connect with her. We're going to play their song, My Redeemer Lives. Did you know the old version of it? And did it make sense for you and why they did the remake of it?
2: It hasn't fully clocked yet, but yeah, I just rate those guys so much. Like, I just know that her heart is so for the Lord and for their church and telling their stories of their church. And so that's what her focus is on. Like, and I just love that. It just feels like her compass is so on for Jesus. And so you just know if those guys are working and collaborating together, like in the spirit of that and people coming together, like you just know that it's going to be a powerful album. This is Kingdom Culture and Southland with My Redeemer Lives.

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2: It's your home. You've worked hard for it. When the time comes to sell, get top dollar with Jackie. 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

0: We are chatting with Kiara, who's the co-director of Emmanuel Worship up in Brisbane. We've been speaking about their brand new album, saying everything is different now. It's out soon. We're going to hear about when and all about that in a little bit. But we've played the first single from that, Christ is King. And we've got Kiara with us. She's representing the whole team. But we're going to get to know you, Kiara, through our Fast Five. Now, Kiara doesn't know what this is. And if you are listening for the very first time and you're like, what is a Fast Five? Well, the reason I do this is it's not just about the music that we play. It's about helping you to get to know the people that make the music. And when we do that, that's how friendships are built, around shared love or dislike of something, a shared passion. So we're going to get to know Kiara. Are you ready?
1: As ready as I'll ever be.
0: Correct answer. Okay, what's your favorite season in the year and why?
1: What's tough?
0: Are they all the same up there in Brisbane? You only just have one long one?
1: Look, they can definitely feel the same. Winter's probably about 1 month. So I was going to say winter. Maybe because of its fleetingness, but I think I love winter. It's cold. I love a campfire, and it's sometimes too hot for a campfire. So I'm going to go with that.
0: Okay, great. A Brisbane winter. Love it. Okay. Mm-hmm. Question two, what's your go-to way to recharge? How do you fill your bucket?
1: My go-to way to recharge, I love long drives. I love long drives with music playing, and I'm just in a moment, whether that be, you know, Christian music or just music that I love and is getting me in my feels. Yeah, that or just sitting on my veranda at home with my boys pottering around mm-hmm. and staring at a really nice sunset.
0: Gorgeous. Okay, beautiful. What's your favorite book of the Bible and why?
1: Ephesians. And I just feel like I have so many, there's just so many great moments in Ephesians that have drawn me in mm-hmm. to really dissect it and have taught me a lot about the Lord in the Ephesians, but yeah.
0: Excellent. Great book of the Bible. Absolutely. Okay. Speaking of books, would you rather read the book or watch the movie?
1: I love movies. I would watch the movie. I would watch the movie. Why do I sound ashamed?
0: But don't be ashamed. There's no shade on that. Question number five. What habit are you trying to build or break in your life right now?
1: I am trying to get outside in the mornings instead of doom scrolling. Because when you get up at 3 o'clock with two little boys who have energy straight away, I'm like, I need a minute. Like, I need to wake up. But honestly, like, every day, literally just this week, you've caught me like on the week. I've gotten outside every single day and taken them to the park. And I feel way better. Yep. It's so good.
0: Well done. That was the Fast Five, Kiara. Well done. Bravo. Nothing to do with music or Emmanuel Worship, but that's okay. But let's jump and switch gears and talk about your second single from the album, Everything is Different Now. This is called Surrender. Tell me about this song.
1: Surrender is like in the middle of the EP. So I think it's a cool one to release second because it kind of goes from like Christ King introduces what kind of inspired this whole thing so well. And Surrender is kind of where it gets to the crux, which is like when Sean wrote it, he said it all started from this one line, which was all that I am for all that you are. And he means like all that he is for all that the Lord is. I think what's really cool, when Sean first showed me a song, I fell in love with it. And I was like, please let me write with you on this song. I loved that in the bridge, it goes into this kind of, you know, the fire of your love is refining my soul. So it goes from like, I'm surrendering to you, I'm open to you, to like, now that I am here, like, this is where you start to work. Mm. This is where you start to change things and refine things and revive me. This is where you take away all the my past, my shame, and I will leave here not the same, which I think, you know, it has that line, I'm not the same, at the very end of the bridge. And that links the whole project together in a way, because everything is different now. Was a statement that one of our teams said as we left that event in December last year. They were like, wow, everything's different now. Mm. I can't see my life the same way. I can't see the Lord the same way. I'm not the same. And so I love that Surrender kind of is the peak of all of that story right in the middle of the EP. Yeah. And it feels so hopeful and so uplifting. Like, I mean, I think when you read a title maybe named Surrender, you're thinking, yeah, deep, like surrender. And it's deep, but it's deep in this way that makes you feel like uplifted and hopeful and joyful, which is cool.
0: Well, I cannot wait to play it for the very first time here on the Oz Music Showcase. It's Emmanuel Worship with Surrender. We'll be back in a couple minutes with my chat with Kiara here on the Oz Music Showcase.

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0: What an incredible chat we've been having with Kiara. She is the co-director of Emmanuel Worship up in Brisbane. We've been talking about the new EP, Everything is Different Now, playing a couple of the songs, something that I'm loving seeing come out of Southeast Queensland. When I did chat with Jesse Rose and Lachlan, we did say, you know, what's in the water up there? There's something going on in terms of hunger for God, this collaboration and connection, just a love for one another, even across church denominations. Yeah. And so that's so beautiful to see and so wonderful to hear that you've been able to connect and, you know, sort of draw on Jesse's wisdom as a woman in this kind of music space as well. So I'm loving seeing that. Yeah. Yeah.
1: Yeah.
0: Has that
1: I
0: been
1: really
0: your experience up there as well?
1: Yeah. I mean, yes, I really, really appreciate it. I think I just reached out to her on a whim. I was, you know, I just took on this role and I was like, man, I don't know how to direct a ministry. Like, I just feel called and here I am. So yeah, I reached out to just on a whim on Instagram to a couple of different people and Jesse actually got back to me, organized and took some time to have a call with me, which I really appreciated. And it was so refreshing. And I wish, I'd love to have more conversations like that with other leaders. I love learning and hearing how people are doing things differently and how we can do things differently too. And there's just such a richness in learning from each other. That's why I loved even when you told me about that conference on the Gold Coast.
0: Yeah, the Beyond the Song. Yeah.
1: Yes, Beyond the Song. Yeah, connecting and learning from each other and backing each other because we're all a part of, the church and we're all following God's call and He's one God. So He wants us all together. He wants to sync us all up. And I think, it was so, so good. She was the one that also, she was so, so lovely, so giving. And she gave me some contacts for some producers when I was like, we don't have anyone. And that ultimately ended up linking us with Brett Shaw, who is from Kingdom Culture. And he's amazing, so humble, so relaxing, great to work with.
0: I've been hearing a lot about him. Lots of great stuff happening up there. Well, let's just wrap up our chat with a quick insight. What is the rollout for the EP? Are there more singles coming? Are you going to be doing a launch party? Are you going to be playing the music and taking it to other churches? What is the plan for the rest of the year for Emmanuel Worship?
1: Yes. So far we've had two conferences and that's like our biggest kind of outreach church-wise. We took these songs. We took them to Alice Springs for a bush rally. We took them to Darwin and we've taken them to Sydney. We've been in Bathurst and in Dubbo running school retreats with some of these songs. So the EP comes out on September 18th. But before then, we'll release one more single, Pass Down My Crowns. That'll be the third and final single. And then the other three songs on the project will be out on September 18th.
0: I love that. Sort of just connecting the young Catholics and encouraging them, inspiring them, and they're just seeing where God opens doors, which is a beautiful thing. There's no major agenda. It's just want to serve the people God's called us to. And then if something else opens, great, we'll walk down that. But otherwise, we're being faithful with the people.
1: Absolutely. And we also, you know, we've got our home conference in Brisbane where we'll be, these songs are all released in time for that home conference.
0: Amazing.
1: So that we don't want them to leave not being able to kind of reconnect with those songs that they had an encounter to at that conference. So that's the goal.
0: I love that. Okay, Kiara, as we finish up, question that I ask everyone on the Oz Music Showcase, who is a co-host, the final question for you, what's one thing you'd love to see happen or change in the Aussie Christian music industry?
1: Well, I think, I mean, what's already happening is that, people are pressing into like, their styles and their genres. Yeah, there's a big movement. I'm seeing a real rise of independent artists who are generally rooted, like making music that is generally rooted in who they are as a person. We're already collaborating. I'd love just more of it. I love that. I love that. I'd love more interdenominational collaborations as well and just a heart for unity that speaks beyond all the little differences that we can get stuck on and just the heart that wants Christ and wants to worship Him and sing about Him.
0: Well said. Well said. Wonderful. Hey, Kiara, thank you so much for being the representative for Emmanuel Worship. We're excited for the release of the EP. Everything is Different Now, coming up, as you said, mid-September. it's a joy to be able to have played some songs today and chat with you. And we'll be keeping our finger on the pulse and connecting with what's going on with you and everything happening in the southeastern Queensland. It's beautiful. Thank you so much for joining me today on the show.
1: Thank you so much for having me. And yeah, our team will be praying for this show and all the people that it reaches. And thank you so much for championing Christian music in Australia. Oh. It's really, really cool. Really, really cool. And great to hear what other people are doing as well. So thank you for giving it a place to live.
0: It is our pleasure. Absolutely. And you listening right now, you can follow along with what Kiara and the team at Emmanuel Worship are doing by heading to our brand new website, ausmusicshowcase.com.au, or following along with us on Instagram at ausmusicshowcase. Two great ways to connect with Kiara, with the band and with the music and with what's happening on the Oz Music Showcase. We'll be back with some more great music. But for now, thanks so much, Kiara.
1: Thank you guys, and God bless.

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just a bit of a throwback to Paul Coleman Trio with Solution. Kate here. What a great chat with Kiara from Emmanuel Worship and some really cool songs. I love those, and I love that there's so much going on in music from artists of faith here in Australia, whether it be worship music from a charismatic Catholic movement, whether it is brand new albums like Parisian's album 23, brand new singles on the way like that one from Kieran Delahub, who we chatted to last week. There's so much happening in so many different genres, different ages, different artist makeups, bands, solos, duos. I'm loving it. It's getting me so excited. I'd love for you to tune back in next week where we are going to recap what happens at the Christian Media and Arts Association People's Choice Awards. It's happening very soon. I'm going to be there and I'm going to do my very best to interview the nominees, to talk to the winners, and to just have a bit of fun celebrating Australian Christian music and Australian Christian artists through this wonderful awards night. I'm picked a great dress. I'm going to have my microphone ready and I'm going to chat to all of those artists. That's all happening next week on the show where we recap the People's Choice Awards. If you do want to know who wins in real time, make sure you check out our Instagram at AUS Music Showcase. Up soon, my TED Talk, some music from Nathan Fawcett and Eliza King, but this is Gateway Youth with Letting Go on the AUS Music Showcase.

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5: 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My TED Talk is up next. 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Plus, I might play a couple of great songs for you, or I might play 10 great songs. You never know what you're going to listen to. Make sure you stick with me. Let's kick the hour off with a bit of Nathan Fawcett from Brisbane with his song Breathe. This is the Oz Music Showcase.

one of my favorites from one of my favorites. It's Eliza King with her song, Lord, I Love You More, from her new album, A Simple Holy Life. It's time for my TED Talk, the time of the show where I share my thoughts on a trending idea or a hot topic in music and life and creativity to... one, give you my opinion, but two, to get you to start to think about how you can live and how you can be the change that you want to see in the world. Today's TED Talk is titled The Antidote to Insecurity. I was in a meeting the other day with a group of people I didn't know particularly well. Most of them had worked together before, while I was one of the newer faces in the room. The discussion was important and everyone was contributing ideas, and on the surface, everything was going perfectly fine. And then something interesting happened. It was a little bit crazy, almost without warning. I felt really insecure. Nobody had criticized me. Nobody had dismissed my ideas. Nothing had actually happened. And yet I suddenly found myself wondering whether my contributions were valuable enough. I started questioning whether people trusted my input. I found myself analyzing someone else's facial expressions across the room and wondering if they thought I was saying something silly. Have you ever done that? One moment you're fine and the next you've created an entire story in your head based on very little evidence. I'm sure we've all done that. And the reality is that nobody asked me to leave the meeting. Nobody suggested I didn't belong there. In fact, I'd been specifically invited into the conversation because my perspective was valued. But insecurity has a funny way of showing up like a rain cloud on a dry day and making everything look different. And what fascinates me about insecurity is how convincing it can be. It often feels like we're suddenly seeing the truth when in reality we're simply seeing through a very different lens. Every look, every silence, and every interaction starts getting interpreted through that lens. I found myself replaying conversations, questioning my comments, and wondering if I was contributing enough. And yet another part of me absolutely knew that I was meant to be in that meeting and I had valuable input that needed to be heard. Just because I was feeling insecure doesn't necessarily mean my insecurity was telling me the truth. And so after the meeting, I decided to do something I probably wouldn't have done a few years ago. I had a conversation with one of the other participants. It wasn't a massive conversation, but I simply wanted some perspective. Was I picking up on something real going on? Had I misread the situation? Was there anything I needed to be aware of? It was one of those small but brave conversations that can save us from carrying unnecessary assumptions. And as we talked, I was vulnerable enough to say that I had randomly experienced some insecurity and I just wanted some perspective. And she gave me some helpful insights into reading the other person and understanding their communication. Some of the things that I had interpreted as disapproval were simply personality differences, and some were habits that had nothing to do with me at all. And at the end of the conversation, I realized something important, that insecurity wasn't pointing to some enormous hidden truth. It was mostly just a feeling. It reminded me of something my dad used to say when I was growing up, that insecurity is just a feeling. And you know what? As it tends to be with lessons from your dad, at the time, I don't think I appreciated how important that distinction was. Feelings are real. They affect us. We should not ignore them. But feelings and facts are not always the same thing. Feeling insecure doesn't automatically mean you're inadequate. Feeling nervous doesn't automatically mean that you're unqualified. Or feeling out of place doesn't automatically mean you don't belong. The danger comes when we allow those feelings to make choices for us, or we allow them to start to become our identity. We move from saying, I'm feeling a little bit insecure right now, to be stating, I am an insecure person. And they're very different statements. One describes a temporary experience and the other becomes a permanent label that we've declared over ourselves. The more I thought about this, the more I was reminded of something I once heard Charlie Kirk share, originally attributed to Winston Churchill. The idea was that courage is the most important of all the human virtues. Whether we're talking about leadership, honesty, creativity, kindness, or faith, courage seems to sit underneath all of them. After all, it's really difficult to be honest without courage. It's difficult to lead without courage. It's difficult to create or speak up or try something new or pursue a dream without courage. So let me share a bit of a thought that maybe courage is the antidote to insecurity. Not because courage removes insecurity, it doesn't. The most courageous people I know still experience doubt. They still get nervous. They still have moments where they wonder whether they're good enough.
The difference is that they refuse, let me say that word again, they refuse to let insecurity make their decisions for them. They acknowledge what they're feeling and they move forward anyway. That is the definition of courage. So looking back on that meeting, I realized the victory wasn't that my insecurity disappeared. The victory was that I didn't allow it to define the moment. I asked a question. I sought clarity. I had a brave conversation. I gathered more information. And in the process, I discovered that the story that insecurity was telling me was not very true at all. And I came away with a simple but important reminder that I was meant to be in that room. I belonged there. My perspective had value. Not because I was better than anybody else, but because I was just as valuable as everyone else. And I suspect many of us need that reminder from time to time. There will always be rooms that we step into where we feel intimidated. And there will always be situations where we feel underqualified. And I can guarantee you that there will always be moments when insecurity whispers that everybody else knows what they're doing and we're the exception. But perhaps courage isn't waiting until those feelings disappear. Perhaps courage is recognizing those feelings for what they are and taking the next step anyway. So I want to challenge you this week. When those feelings of insecurity pop up, which they probably will do, how will you acknowledge that feeling, get clarity, and choose to move forward anyway? To take a brave step out onto a limb even before you feel the confidence to do it. That's what courage is, and that's my challenge for you today. Well, that's my TED Talk. I hope that's been helpful for you. A little lesson from my own life and also some wisdom from Winston Churchill. Not a bad mix, if I say so myself. If you love that TED Talk, you can let me know on our Instagram at AUS Music Showcase. On the way, some Silver Cities. This is a great track from indie pop artist from Adelaide. Her name is Esté, and this is brand new.

0: track from Silver City is called Light. Kate and Sarah in the Oz Music Showcase studios, and it's time to check the charts. The time of the show where we look to see what's happening on Australian Christian radio. This isn't because numbers are super important or we're pitting people against each other, but it helps show the attitude and the appetite of listeners and Christian media in Australia. But before we have a look at who is on the chart, I do want to give you a walk down memory lane of songs that were number one on this week's chart in previous years.
1: Okay.
0: So 1 year ago is American Seth Schlieder with his song Won't Start Now.
1: Cool.
0: Very cool. I like that one. Aussies 5 years ago topped the chart this week. It was Phenomena Da Da from Young and Free. I don't know if you remember that one. It was very youthy.
1: Great to see Aussies.
0: I've showed my age there to say youthy. Only people in their 40s say youthy. 10th Avenue North with their song What You Want was 10 years ago. Mm-hmm. Matt Carney 15 years ago with his song Down. And then another Aussie 20 years ago. He's been around for a while. Mm-hmm. Nathan Tasker with his song Narrow.
1: Amazing.
0: So, man, that's definitely a bit of a walk down memory lane. What's amazing about Nathan Tasker is he has a song in the charts. It's number 28. His song Never Too Far Gone did hit number one earlier in the year. So what an incredible career spanning more than 20 years. But let's have a quick look at Aussies in the chart. For King & Country, still sitting at number one with their song Miracle. Ethan Beer and Joelle Barnes moving quickly up the charts at number five with Only One That Matters.
1: Cool.
0: Daniel Hagan with his new release Feels Like Coming Home is in there. Justin Michael, Here Comes the Day. Roma Waterman, The Singing Over Me, and that song from Nathan Tasker. So a really strong showing from Aussie artists in the top 30. And of course, a bunch of great Aussie artists in the top 100. I feel like things are looking good, Sarah. I tell you, there was a point in early 2025 where there were no Aussies in the top 30.
1: What?
0: Absolutely. Aww. There was a bit of a drought. I think we have moved past that.
1: Yeah.
0: And I'm very excited about that.
1: The rain has come.
0: And with the People's Choice Awards coming up next week, which I'm going to report on because I will be there live for the awards show, there is so much happening in Australian Christian music. I feel really encouraged. So well done to you for listening, for supporting, for streaming, for turning up to connect with these amazing artists. We're going to check the charts next week and see what happens.
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0: Make some noise. It's time for our new release alert. Three brand new songs out in the world, ready for you to listen to. And all three of them can be found on our incredible new Aussie Christian 2026 playlist. The link is in our bio on our Instagram, and you can listen to, I think there's like 80 songs or so and growing on that list. If you want to find out what's going on in 2026 with Aussie Christian music, that's absolutely the best playlist for you to check out. We had him on the show just a couple of weeks ago. It's Jeremy Fowler, Parisian. He's highlighting a new song from his debut album, 23. This one's called Wide Awake.

Such a great song from Jeremy Fowler and Parisian from his new album 23. And another release, another artist getting songs out there every month, is Daniel Hagen with Look Now.

0: Daniel Hagan, a bit of a throwback to Nickelback there. Definitely got some chops and some great songs, really talking about the incredible power of Jesus. That is Daniel Hagan with Look Now. And from Melbourne, it's Anna Victoria. She has a new song out called Always.
1: Something that God has just been showing me over and over again. His goodness isn't something that we get as a prize or as like a special treat if we're good. And his goodness isn't something that he takes away when we do the wrong thing or when we make a mistake. Just these little lies that sometimes try and say, oh, like bad things are happening to you because he doesn't love you or because you did the wrong thing or you're not that great. But it's just not true. And the last few years of my life, there have been moments where I honestly doubted the goodness of God. I doubted whether he actually had the best for me because I was encountering things that felt too hard for me and felt horrible. This song is about the fact that no matter what we do, he will always be good.
0: What an incredible testimony from Anna Victoria. Let's have a quick listen.

a powerful and beautiful song from Anna Victoria. Let's recap. We've got Wide Awake from Parisian, Look Now from Daniel Hagan, and that one called Always from Anna Victoria. Three incredible songs today on our new release alert. All three of them are ready for you to listen to on our Instagram. You can find the link to our Spotify playlist. It's the new Aussie Christian 2026 playlist, and all those songs are available to listen for you to listen to there right now. Speaking of songs to listen to right now, this is Nine In from Sydney with his song Jesus is King.

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0: That's a song from Kieran Delahop called Not Ashamed from his upcoming album. He told us last week it's coming out in February sometime. It'll likely be called The River of Wine. We'll keep you up to date with all the news on that new album, but we love that song called Not Ashamed. Well, it's time for our creative moment. I'm going to share something to inspire your creativity, to get you thinking about who you are made to be. I believe that every single one of us is made in the image of a creative God, which means we have creativity in every part of our being. Lots of us feel creative and a lot of us feel like we're not creative. And I want to challenge every one of us to step into our own personal and unique creativity. So let's jump over to a great quote today from Julia Cameron. She is an American author, teacher, and an artist best known for her 1992 best-selling book, The Artist's Way. Now, I have heard about this book, but I've never actually read it, and now I feel a little bit challenged because her quote is so good. Let's hear from Julia Cameron. She says, "Creativity requires faith. Faith requires that we relinquish control." Ooh, any slight control freaks putting their hands up just like me? Yeah, oh my goodness. Especially when it comes to my creativity, I want it to go in a certain way. I want it to look and sound and feel good. But this quote from Julia says, when we are being creative, it requires a certain level of being out of control. Because when we have faith, it means we are not the one making it happen. We have faith in God. That means we're trusting God to do what only He can do. And when we're having faith in our creativity, we're trusting our own creativity to explore what could be rather than making something happen. I think it's a really interesting quote. I'd love to know what you think about that. You can send me a message on our Instagram page at AUS Music Showcase. What do you think about creativity being connected to letting go of control? Ooh, let's recap that quote from Julia Cameron, the author of The Artist's Way. Creativity requires faith, and faith requires that we relinquish control.
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From Melbourne, it's Johnny Westwood with his song Nothing Better. Kate with you. This is your opportunity right now if you're listening to me and you or someone you know is an Australian. You are making great music that's safe for everyone to listen to. It's got great positive content in it. And you are a person of Christian faith. You have a public professed faith and the songs are not written or performed by AI. We would love to hear from you. Your church, your youth group, your duo, your band, you can send us your songs. 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A few more songs until we hit the end of this show. Oh, it's always a bit sad, but let's play this one. This one always makes me happy. It's Levi McGrath from WA with his song One More Moment.

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Oh my goodness, that's such a throwback. Have you seen this boy with their song, We've Got You Surrounded? I have no idea where they are or what they're doing with their lives. If anyone has any contacts with the guys from Have You Seen This Boy, please reach out to me. I'd love to chat with them and connect over a pretty cool but short run in the Aussie Christian music industry. But I digress. This is the end of the show. Thank you so much for joining me. Thank you to the wonderful Kiara representing Emmanuel Worship, talking to me about their new album, Christ is King, and sharing a bit of the story about how all this came together. It was a great chat. You can connect with Kiara, Emmanuel Worship, and all of the artists that we promote and talk about here on the show on our website, ausmusicshowcase.com.au, or follow along with us and them on our Instagram at ausmusicshowcase. I will be back next week with an update of what is going on with the People's Choice Awards, a recap of that incredible time up in the Gold Coast. I'll be there with a fancy dress on and my microphone in hand, ready to chat to all the nominees and the winners as well. I'll also be introducing you to the incredible Sarah, who is my brand new producer here on the Oz Music Showcase. We'll be doing a bit of the show together and, of course, great music from the artists that you know and love. We chatted to Matthew Paul Cooper a few weeks ago, and this is a new one from him and Grace Coleman teaming up for a great song. It's called Bye Bye. And speaking of bye bye, I'll catch you next week on the Oz Music Showcase.

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6: 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I'm John Fuller.
7: 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When you read with your children, the benefits, they are astounding. Let me give you one stat. If you read an extra day with your child, you know, just that extra time during the week, for kids ages 1 to 10, that increases their standardized test scores by 15 to 30%.
6: Oh, my goodness.
7: I mean, you start looking for a silver bullet. This is one of those things. Teaching your kids how to read and reading aloud with your children brings so much benefit. I mean, there's another crazy statistic that people that are in jail today were typically severely underperforming in their reading skills at grade level. They're well below grade level. Mm. It just can set you up predictably for failure. For those that read at grade level or higher, it predictably suggests that they're going to be quite successful in school, in college, et cetera, professionally. So parents, don't take this subject lightly. Reading with your kids is really critical. Yeah. And with that, we're going to talk to our guest today about the importance of doing it and how to do it.
6: Yeah. And Sarah McKenzie is a blogger, podcaster, and speaker. And she and her husband, Andrew, have six children. The book we're going to be talking about today, I think it belongs in every family's, what would the room be? It's not a library anymore. It's the family room, the kitchen. This is a must-have book. It's called The Read Aloud Family, Making Meaningful and Lasting Connections with Your Kids.
7: Sarah, welcome to Focus on the Family.
5: Thank you so much. It is a pleasure to be here.
7: There is something here about being with your children, reading with your children. It sounds almost too simplistic, but what have you seen about the benefits of reading with your kids?
5: I actually think that's the catch right there. It does seem too simplistic. Yeah. So we almost don't trust it. I don't know.
7: Right.
5: As a mother, I often think if something's enjoyable or kind of easy to do, then it's probably not as effective as the stuff that's really hard.
7: You're suspicious.
5: Exactly.
7: Can it only cost a dollar? It should cost $100.
5: Exactly, yes.
7: And then I'll believe it. But it is true. And concentrating on some of these basics are the right thing to do.
5: Well, in his book, The Read Aloud Handbook, Jim Trelease says that if we could package into a pill, for example, all the benefits that just reading aloud to our kids would give them, we would all pay exorbitant amounts of money and stand in long lines to get it. But because it's free and doesn't require anything more than really just grabbing a book from the shelf and sitting down and reading with your kids. Yeah. And not even that much of it. Actually, that's one of the things that I think is curious, that we tend to think the things that are good for our kids, we need to do a lot of, but we can see profound impact on the kids, even if we're only reading 10 minutes every other day with
7: them.
5: Think
7: of that.
5: Yeah.
7: Now, one of the things my boys and I, you know, I had the bedtime story. That was my chore. And it was a great chore. It was one I loved to do. And we constantly read over and over Goodnight Moon.
5: Yes.
7: To the point where I had to start making up new nouns for that book because, you know, the comb, the mush turned into oatmeal. But the kids loved it. And they could recite that, I think, even today in their 20s.
5: Probably.
7: They could verbatim recite that. But it was fun. It was fairly quick. And, you know, it just got to the point of them hearing me pronounce words. And I did some funny things just to keep it spicy.
5: Yeah.
7: And it worked.
5: Yeah.
7: But that's what we're kind of talking about.
5: Yeah. So one of the things that we don't realize is that language coming in through the ear has a pretty profound effect on kids, even differently than language they're reading with their eyes. I think most of us have a bias toward, you know, having our kids be able to read, which is, of course, an important skill. But what we know is that when kids are really good readers, the better they get at reading, the more they're skipping words, the faster they get at reading. Yeah. So those language patterns, those complete, sophisticated, grammatically correct language patterns, aren't being stored in their brain the same way they are if you were being read to.
7: Let me ask you, you have a story, this is funny, from when your kids were younger about taking them to the zoo to see the walrus. What was the thrill of that? And then what did your daughter teach you?
5: Yes. So this is when my older kids, who are now all young adults, but when they were younger, we would take this weekly excursion to the zoo, and I would let them pick. We're homeschoolers. We could go in the middle of the day when no one else was there.
7: That's great. A good plan.
5: Yeah, it's a great plan. And I would say each of you can pick one animal. That's what we're going to see. Because if you've ever taken a bunch of young kids to the zoo too, and you're like trying to walk them around, everyone's sweating and exhausted, and you're like, we're at the zoo, have a good time, right? So I'd say
7: it's a zoo taking the kids to the zoo.
5: Exactly. That's true. So we go to the walrus, and this particular enclosure, the walrus is mostly behind in this private space. And you just have to kind of wait till he or she, I can't remember, comes out by the glass. So we're sitting there waiting, and I'm telling them this is going to be amazing. Oh, watch, the water's rippling. Here it comes. And Allison, who I think was about 6 or 7 at the time, all of a sudden, the walrus comes into view, and I hear her say, oh, Mommy, look. And so I look over to see her face, and she is on her hands and knees staring at an ant on the sidewalk that's carrying a piece of food larger than itself. And I remember thinking, like, walrus? Ant. And I thought, wow, what a picture of how our kids can help us slow down and see the ordinary beauty in our lives. Here I am waiting for this big walrus moment, you know, and she's teaching me that the beauty and all the connection that can happen in this tiny little ordinary moment. We can see ants any day of the week. Just go into my driveway. There's plenty of them there, right? But that's one of the things that I think reading aloud can do, actually. It feels too simple, too ordinary, too mundane that on a normal day, we can just pick up a book and read on the couch for a few minutes, and it can make this huge difference. We think it takes big walrus-sized solutions. Tutors or private schools or lots of money and time invested. And there are good things to all of those things as well. But reading aloud is this really simple, unassuming ant that can actually make a really big
7: impact. That's so funny. The observation of a 7-year-old. Yeah. I mean, yeah. Oh, that's a nice walrus. Let's look at the ant. That's funny. The other side of this, you know, even talking about my boys and Goodnight Moon, obviously that grew into their later years with reading scripture together, reading out loud together, one chapter for them to read, a chapter for me to read, which was all, we're still doing that, if you can believe it. I mean, Troy's 22, and we're going through different books of the Bible. And, you know, it is, I was thinking the other night, you know, he breezed through the scripture talking about Melchizedek, and he was pronouncing it accurately. You know, I know he's older now, but I was still, I don't think I learned Melchizedek until I was in my 30s.
5: Exactly. But I wouldn't have said it out loud right now without checking with you first.
7: You know, it's that, it's kind of that good thing again. And you can, this is something you could do for a long time, but how does reading connect families, not just the benefits of it, but connection?
5: This is the part that I think really took me by surprise, because I had read about how reading aloud improves academics, and it helps, we know it also helps kids grow to be more empathetic, compassionate, kind, because of the way that as they're reading, they're walking a mile in the shoes of somebody else. But then what really took me by surprise is how reading these books gave our family almost an inside language, inside jokes, kind of similar to what happens when you go watch a movie as a family, and then somebody quotes the movie later and everybody laughs. But you're doing it with these books. You have so many more connection points to pull from.
7: Right.
5: The other piece that I noticed as my older kids were getting into their teen years is that as we started to butt heads with each other, which happened, you know, once or twice. Reading did this interesting thing where it put us almost on the same side of the fence, because now we're reading and we're cheering and rooting for the same characters, and we're holding our breath at the same moment or gasping. You know, it realigned us to remind us who we are.
7: I like that.
6: There was a moment, and I don't remember if we ever read the Wingfeather books or not. Maybe we did, and I've just forgotten. I mean, it has been a while since my kids were a read-aloud kind of age, but there was a parenting moment for you that came out of this series. What was that about?
5: So in this is a fabulous series by Andrew Peterson, and in the book, there is a grandpa pirate-like character who tends this garden, and there are these creatures that come and mess up the garden all the time. They're called thwaps. It's a fantasy novel. And I remember at one point, our oldest three are girl, boy, and our son had been sneaking into the girl's bedroom again. And so one of the
7: hiding
5: girls,
7: in the closet, right?
5: Was he hiding? He's probably
7: something
5: hiding in the
7: like
5: closet.
7: That.
5: Yes,
7: I
5: hiding
7: read.
5: To surprise them.
7: Yes.
5: So one of the girls comes out and says, "Mom, Drew is hiding in our bedroom again. You've got to tell him to leave us alone, leave our stuff alone." And in that moment, I knew I could lecture again and tell Drew again all the things I had said before. But I happened to spy on the counter the Wing Feather Saga, which we had been reading. And it just hit me all of a sudden. And I said, "Drew, don't be a thwap." And they all burst out laughing because
7: everybody
5: he knew
7: connected.
5: What it meant. Yeah, yeah, don't go in places you don't belong, mess things up, and just cause chaos. And so that was one of those joyful moments where I thought, look at that. That ended up being light and probably stuck better. I'm sure he snuck into their room again after that.
7: That's
5: I'm not
7: true.
5: Sure.
7: And what a good way to get the point across without, you know, without confrontation.
6: It didn't have to be heavy-handed.
7: Right, exactly. Yeah. You alluded to this in terms of empathy, but how does reading aloud to our kids prepare them for the challenges that they'll face later in life? I mean, that sounds like a really good lesson.
5: Yeah. I mean, as a mother, I know the thing that worries me most is how do I know that I'm giving my kids everything they need, which you can't, first of all. You also can't know what they need. You know, now my older kids are moving into young adulthood. I've got a missionary and an art student and an economist. They're all very different. They all need very different things. So I would spend a lot of time and energy worrying about how to give them what they need. And what occurred to me at one point is that every time we read a book, we are walking in the shoes of someone else. Hmm. And we're seeing the world from someone else's point of view, and a world that might look similar to ours and a lot of times doesn't look similar to ours. And we're giving our kids the chance to watch heroes display tremendous virtue, you know, fortitude, and have to overcome. Almost every single story has a point around the 75% mark where it seems like all is lost. Hope is gone. There's no way that this hero, this main character, is going to be able to succeed. And I think if we're just reading story after story after story, what we're giving our kids is the opportunity to bear witness to that kind of facing of obstacles and sticking through. And what like the consequences of what happens when there are bad decisions and good decisions and fortitude. And they've now borne witness to this so many times that it won't take them off guard, hopefully.
7: You know, as Christians, sometimes we shy away from that. But the power of entertainment is it does have a rather formulaic approach of the villain, the hero, et cetera, which I think is kind of seen as Tolkien or C.S. Lewis would say. That's kind of right there in the scripture, right? This is coming from God. He's the ultimate storyteller.
5: Yes.
7: Speaking of stories, you had a story in the book about a friendship between a girl named Rebecca and a boy named Billy.
5: Yes.
7: Tell us about that.
5: So a woman named Toni told me this story, and she said her daughter Rebecca went to VBS one year and would come home every day. She had met this new friend, Billy, and as she would talk about him, she would say what his favorite food was or the funny thing that had happened at VBS, and she just talked about how much she loved this new friend, Billy, every single day. So the final day of VBS comes, Toni goes to that parent's, you know, production show thing that they oftentimes do at the end of a VBS week. And her daughter, Rebecca, says, "Mom, I want you to come meet my friend, Billy." And Billy comes over, and he's on a walker. He has cerebral palsy.
7: Oh.
5: And Toni thought, wow, Rebecca never mentioned that. I know so many things about this kid. And she never once mentioned that he used a walker or had cerebral palsy. And she also noticed that most of the other kids were kind of shying away from him. So she asked her daughter on the way home, she said, I'm so glad you were Billy's friend. It didn't seem like he had many other friends there. And she said, "You know, Mom, it reminded me so much of when you read us Johnny Tremaine. Because in Johnny Tremaine, the main character is a silversmith, revolutionary America. Right at the beginning of the book, he is disabled in his hand. He's scalded. And he becomes a messenger, a horse riding messenger for the Sons of Liberty." But this child thought, wow, I know what it's like for a person to feel alone and have no friends, because that's exactly how Johnny felt in Johnny Tremaine. And then she saw it in her real life, did something about it. And this is why I think it's, a lot of times we talk about fiction, we say something like, we're escaping to fiction or our kids are escaping from their lives. I just don't think that's true. Because we live in story, because God made us as a story, when we're able to read a story on the page, this is how it comes out in our actions with other people. I really think that reading fiction helps us love God and love each other better because we're just being reminded so much of the story that we are a part of, the bigger story that we're a part of.
6: And Sarah, I was really struck by something you wrote in the book about how bad it is, how unfortunate it is that oftentimes we stop reading at a certain age, but actually our kids are learning life lessons all through life past that, and we should keep persevering. So there's kind of a mind shift a lot of us need to make. It's not like 10 years old, I'm done reading to you, but 10 years old, I need to keep reading to you.
5: Yeah, there's two things that stand out to me about that. One is that about the time kids can read on their own, about 10 years old, when they're is also the time that they start to break away from us a little bit, and we need the extra points of connection. We need more opportunities to connect with them. The other important piece here is that our kids can always, our listening comprehension, our reading comprehension through the ear is always higher than it is through our eyes. So this is true as well for young kids. A four-year-old can't read The Lion, the Witch, and the Wardrobe, perhaps, but they can absolutely understand it when their mom or dad reads it to them, right? Or they listen to the audiobook. Same thing is true with older kids. One of my favorite, most cherished memories as a mom with my older kids is when my now 19-year-old son was in high school and we listened to the audiobook, The Screwtape Letters by C.S. Lewis. And it was so amazing. One thing I should point out here, too, is that if anyone who's watching or listening thinks, my kids will not sit still for a book. This child never has sat still for a minute in his life, still to this day. And when we would read aloud or when we listened to an audiobook, even in high school, he'd be doing push-ups, he'd be doing sit-ups. For when he was younger, he'd be jumping on the trampoline. And I would think, there is no way this kid is listening. But he actually listens better when he moves his body. Even my girls will color or draw while they're listening and listen better that way. But we listened to C.S. Lewis's The Screwtape Letters. We listened to it all the way through. I had read it before, but when we got to the end, I said, do you want to read it again? He's like, yes. So we started it again, and we read a little bit every day, listened to a little bit every day, caught things we missed the first time. Now, this is a 16, 17-year-old kid. I can't remember quite how old he was when we did this. And still, 19 years old, I asked him not that long ago, what was one of your favorite books we read together when you were growing up? First thing he said was The Screwtape Letters.
7: Yeah, it just made that impact. Mm. I think it's one of the reasons Adventures in Odyssey has been so successful.
5: I think that's true.
7: It's just, it's always been that drama, audio drama.
5: Yeah.
7: And people have loved it. We are going to bring it out in an animated form next year. So we're excited about that. I want to hit the myths that you speak about. And these are the myths why parents don't read aloud to their kids. Hit those if you could.
5: Yeah, a couple of them that come to mind that I think are really common. One is that we all have way too much to do. There's so much.
7: We're so busy as parents. Wah, wah, wah, wah. Yeah, I got
5: but
7: it.
5: But we are. For all the moms
7: but
5: out there, you really are.
7: But that's not a good enough excuse.
5: Well, here's the deal.
7: Dad, I think, step up.
5: That's true.
7: Yeah.
5: Absolutely.
7: Yeah.
5: Especially at the end of the day, there is no mother on the face of the planet who has the energy to read aloud to her children at bedtime. They're doing it because they are good mothers. But all the dads out there should definitely be reading at that time of day and giving mom a break. I will say, I think that so often we think we have to wait till we have 30 minutes to read aloud, or maybe you wait till all of your kids, and if you have older kids and younger kids, they're never all at home at the same time exactly. It's tricky. So I would suggest just trying to find a 10-minute pocket, even if it's I read aloud to you while you eat breakfast or for 10 minutes after dinner, if you're doing a family dinner. If you read aloud for 10 minutes every other day, you will read for 30 hours over the course of the year. Another myth, I think, is that, and this is especially true in the world of social media, we see these pictures of kids who are being read to and they just sit, they're sitting all primly and obediently.
7: In their suit and ties.
5: Yes.
7: And dresses.
5: Yes. And the house is perfectly clean. And it's not true. Kids oftentimes listen better when they're doing something with their hands. So I would have a bin in the closet that had like Play-Doh, crayons, drawing paper, things like that, that we could pull out and the kids could, I would say, guys, in 5 minutes, we're going to read aloud. And I would just pull that bin out, and then they could all do something with their hands.
6: I'm just going to say, this was something I had to get over, was I thought my children should listen to me attentively as I was going through a book. I mean, it just took a while.
7: You demanded eye contact.
6: When I had a group of kids, it was sort of like, please pay attention. And I realized, no, they should be doing something.
7: I could see that.
6: Yeah.
7: I mean, you
6: playing perfectly to my point.
7: That
6: yes.
7: firstborn thing.
6: Yeah, let go of
7: Hey,
6: that.
7: We want a party. Let's all move and wiggle and
6: let it happen.
5: It's interesting because as a listener myself, when I'm listening to podcasts or audiobooks, I don't sit there and listen. I fold the laundry or take the kids on a walk or the dogs on a walk or I'm driving the car. And if I was just sitting there, I think my brain would not be focusing on what I was listening to.
7: You also talk about five keys of conversation in the book. The idea that, you know, I could see this, man, I could feel it. Because Jean and I, you know, we typically were kind of formulaic, you know, let's read. Now let's discuss the application that we might have. You know, we both went to college, so that's the mode you get into. Yeah. How did that book make you feel, Trent? You say that's not really the way to go.
5: Well, if you were to finish a book that you really loved, okay, let's just imagine you and your wife are in bed, you're reading, and you finish it and you put it down and you look at your wife and you're like, that was so good. And she says, okay, well, before we discuss it, I want to make sure that you really read it and understood it. So she opens it up and starts asking you, where did it take place? What time period
7: this
5: was
7: this
5: in? Yes.
7: Yeah.
5: And what happens so often is we end up treating our kids like it's a quiz. Mm. And what they're then answering is, what does my parent want me to say? Instead of, oh, my parent's really interested in what that reading experience was like for me. So one of the ways around this is to

0: at that. Like, even with movies, you should be doing that. Like, why did the bad guy, why did he do such a good job in playing that role?
1: Yes. I mean, what a great question,
0: right?
1: Yeah.
0: Just the way he snarled, the way he treated somebody, right? That's a good way to go.
1: A great question I think you can use for absolutely any book or movie or anything, and it doesn't even take any brain power, is what is something you don't want to forget about that story?
0: Huh.
1: And that's something that if you were reading that book and you put it down and you told your wife that was so good, if she said, well, what's something you don't want to forget about it? It doesn't feel like an attack.
0: Right,
1: it doesn't feel like a quiz.
0: Yeah.
1: And it kind of makes you go, and then you kind of have to think through all the parts of the book. So there's all kinds of thinking that's happening, processing that's happening in a really beautiful, connected way.
0: One of those great books, and it is also a movie, Wizard of Oz.
1: Yes.
0: So you kind of suggested in the book some ways to talk to your children about something like The Wizard of Oz.
1: Yes. This book surprised me because the book, I think, is so much more delightful than the movie, and it's not nearly as scary. And the Wicked Witch is very much a smaller part of the story than she is in the movie. Anyway, I had pretty sensitive kids at this age and thought this might be a little scary for them. No, it wasn't too scary. But one of the surprising conversations that came up was when the question of would you rather have a brain or a heart came up, because we're talking about the Scarecrow and the Tin Man, and they're arguing over which one is more important. And I remember stopping and just saying, what do you think is more important, a brain or a heart? And of course, my oldest firstborn is like, a brain, obviously.
0: Right.
1: And her little sister goes, but without a heart, how can you love? How can you love God? And of course, my oldest was like not to be outdone. So it came up with this great conversation that we never would have had that conversation with a 9 and 7 year old otherwise.
0: Yeah. Right? And that's so cool. And that's a great place to end, because in the end, I mean, we have the greatest book that's ever been written, right? So to parlay all of that back into helping your kids read scripture, understand scripture, and hopefully eventually live scripture as best as they can. That is the goal,
1: right? That's right.
0: And they can say Melchizedek. I think that's a great achievement. But this has been so good. Thanks for being with us, Sarah. Thanks for your work in this wonderful book, The Read Aloud Family, Making Meaningful and Lasting Connections with Your Kids. I think that's one of the great things all parents want to do. You've done a beautiful job putting it here.
1: Thank you. Thank you. Focus on the Family is doing such good work in the world. It's an honor to be here.
2: 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And it may be challenging to switch out a screen for a book, but I hope you found some encouragement that reading is an investment you can make in your child that will pay off richly for the rest of their lives. 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
2: The bad news about God, and there is some really bad news, is that he's holy and perfect and righteous. And the reason that that's bad news is that we are not. And our not has some serious consequences. So then, what's the good news? And there is some good news. Great news. Fantastic news. Hi, I'm Bernie Diamond, and it's great to be with you again. Today we're going to take a look at that good news from a different perspective. And do stick with me, because very soon I'll be telling you about my latest live application book. It's called How to Enter God's Rest, and I'd love to send you a free copy to help you do just that. Enter into God's rest. So how are you doing this fine day? The one thing that I know, with frankly millions of people listening to this same message today in 160 countries around the globe, is that there's going to be a myriad of different responses to that question. How are you doing this fine day? Some people are just on top of the world. Others are in the absolute depths of despair. And in between those two extremes, there's every shade of grey under the sun, right? And wherever you are, some good news would be sure to go down well. Some good news to shine some light into a dark place. Some good news to brighten just a mundane day. And even when we're in the middle of a fantastic patch in life, some good news to put all that into perspective. Well, today is a good news day. Today on the program, as we spend these few short minutes together, we're not just going to share some good news. We're going to roll around in it, revel in it, and delight in it. Because the good news that I'm talking about isn't some cliche. It's not some bit of religious spin. This good news is meant to make a difference in our lives, a real difference, in fact, a world of difference, an eternal difference. I've previously said on this program that when it comes to God, there's both good news and bad news. We're in the middle of a series that I've called Reaping the Harvest of Righteousness, because when we live out the goodness and the holiness and the wonderfulness of God, is there such a word? Well, let's use it. The righteousness of God, there's a huge harvest of blessing in that. Not necessarily the sort of blessing always that the world tells us we should have, you know, the whole healthy, wealthy and wise myth, but a depth of reward, a joy, a peace as we live out the righteousness of God in our own lives. The bad news is that we have all sinned and fallen short of the glory of God, and the wages of that sin is death. The bad news is that God is righteous and we're not, and no matter how hard we work at it, no matter how hard we labor at it, we will always fall short of the glory and the righteousness and the wondrous perfection of God. And whilst at first that might seem a tad unreasonable, death because we're not as good as God, seems harsh, doesn't it? It's that bad news that makes the good news so absolutely, incredibly, wonderfully fantastic. The Apostle Paul has this fantastic knack for hitting the nail right on the head, for boiling big things, huge things, seemingly complex things, down into a sentence or two that people like you and me can actually get our hearts and minds around. Have a listen to this, Romans chapter 6, verse 23. For the wages of sin is death, but the free gift of God is eternal life in Christ Jesus our Lord. There they are, the two sides of the coin, the bad news and the good news. And remember, when we talk about the gospel of Jesus Christ, that word gospel literally means good news, glad tidings. We're talking about the good news of Jesus. And if I were writing a Bible dictionary trying to define that Greek word that's used in the New Testament for gospel, I think I'd redefine it. I think I'd define it as meaning absolutely mind-blowingly fantastic news. Now, if you're a Christian and you sat in a pew for a good many years each Sunday, maybe this good news has just lost a little bit of its luster. You hear something so often over and over and over and over again. And well, after a while, it becomes mundane and passé, just the way things are. Have to tell you, it's happened to me from time to time too. But here's the thing, I wonder how many people really understand the enormity of this fantastic news about Jesus. What's going on here when God does this amazing thing in the face of such terrible news? The wages of sin is death, but the free gift of God is eternal life in Jesus Christ our Lord. The bad news, the bad part of the equation of grace, is shockingly terrible news. And if you're someone who has never put their trust in Jesus, if you're someone who has never accepted Jesus as your Lord and your Savior, wrap your mind around this because it's meant to be shocking. Luke chapter 16, verses 19 to 26. This is Jesus talking. There was a rich man who dressed in purple and fine linen, who feasted sumptuously every day. And at his gate lay a poor man named Lazarus, covered with sores, who longed to satisfy his hunger with what fell from the rich man's table. Even the dogs would come in and lick his sores. The poor man died and was carried away by the angels to be with Abraham. The rich man also died and was buried. In Hades, where he was being tormented, he looked up and saw Abraham far away with Lazarus by his side. He called out, "Father Abraham, have mercy on me. Send Lazarus to dip the tip of his finger in water and cool my tongue, for I'm in agony in these flames." But Abraham said, "Child, remember that during your lifetime you received your good things, and Lazarus in like manner evil things. But now he is comforted here, and you are in agony. Besides all this, between you and us, a great chasm has been fixed, so that those who might want to pass from here to you cannot do so, and no one can cross from there to us." Go ahead, be shocked. Come to grips with it. Jesus isn't mincing words. He knows about hell, and he's painting a vivid picture. But it's this picture is what makes the good news so great, because when we believe in Jesus, we become as righteous as God himself. Let me say that again. When we believe in Jesus, we become as righteous as God himself, and the horrible penalty is lifted. See, this is the bit that I didn't understand at first. It took me a while to get it. Christians talked about the fact that Jesus' death on the cross bought me a ticket into heaven if I believed. But no one ever explained to me why. I needed to know why. The wages of sin is death, but the free gift of God is eternal life in Christ Jesus our Lord. I get the first bit, but the second bit, why? Well, 2 Corinthians chapter 5, verse 21 says this: "For our sake he made him to be sin who knew no sin," that's Jesus, "so that in him we might become the righteousness of God." If we think of God as a God of justice, then the penalty for our sin has to be paid. Someone has to pay. And out of his love and out of his mercy, God came up with this crazy plan that he himself, Jesus, should pay. So Jesus became a man, was nailed to a cross. He took the sins of the world, you and me and everyone else, on his shoulders. He, in effect, became sin. Why? So that you and I might become the righteousness of God, stand before God completely free from sin because the price has been paid. And how do we lay hold of this incredible blessing, the freedom of forgiveness, eternal life? How do we get it? How do we become as righteous as God himself? Ephesians chapter 2, verses 8 and 9. "For by grace you have been saved through faith. And this is not your own doing. It's a gift from God, not the result of works, so that no one may boast." So how do we lay hold of it? By working hard? No. God's grace in Jesus is activated towards us through faith. We obtain the righteousness of God. In fact, we become the righteousness of God by believing in Jesus. It's that simple. And that is why it isn't just good news. It's not even just great news. It is mind-blowingly fantastic news, because all is forgiven. The anger and the wrath and the punishment of God on us is removed. And we now have a new life to live, a life that goes on from now and for all eternity. Countless people's lives are being touched and transformed each week through these messages right around the globe, because God's word is alive and active. Amen? 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Incredible! 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I'm Bernie Diamond, and I'll catch you again same time tomorrow with a different perspective.
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2: 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Now I have none. 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Now all I want is to be able to get out of bed without my whole body hurting. I used to hate waking up to the alarm. Now I wish I could sleep long enough to hear the alarm without being woken by a hot flush. None of us know what tomorrow, next week, or even next year will bring. We can't always choose our future. So being grateful for the present is really important. Whatever you're doing today, cultivate an attitude of gratitude. Thank God for what you have, because none of us knows what's ahead.
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1: Recently, I was asked by a TV producer for my opinion on the huge drop in Christian adherence in the latest census in my homeland, Australia. Why are so many no longer ticking Christian? Hi, I'm Tanya Harris of God Conversations. In response, I suggested a couple of factors. Christianity has sometimes been presented as a creed, a set of rules, or a cerebral idea to subscribe to. What's more, state and church have historically been intertwined. Basically, you're born into a religion and you went to church as a matter of course. Understandably, newer generations haven't seen this as authentic. Perhaps they've known that faith can't be inherited and requires individual response before God. The drop in census numbers offers an opportunity for the church to represent faith well, to show the beauty of knowing God as a lived experience that produces love at its core and outworks itself in integrity and orientation towards others. For more God Conversations, go to godconversations.com.
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5: Sometimes what we think is a good idea isn't. I'm Danny Sinnott with another Brave to Go. My dog Princess loves to roll around in stuff and get particular scents all over herself. Lavender is a favourite, which is lovely, but she also likes to pick ripe plums off the tree and eat them. But then she rolls around over the ripe ones on the ground and comes in with pinky purple stains all over her coat. And then her other favourite is to roll herself in poo. Yuck. She has no concept of what is a good idea and what isn't. But as humans, we can also get caught up in things that seem good to us but actually drive people away. It might be a bad attitude, keeping unhealthy company, or getting involved in things that aren't healthy for us or those around us. Are there things in your life that you've immersed yourself in that need washing? Run to Jesus and let him wash you clean. 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
3: I had a fight with a mud crab on the beach one day. I caught him in a trap and he was definitely the biggest mud crab I've ever seen. He had his claws, I had my tongs, and it was destined to be a fight to the death. I wanted to eat him and he didn't want to be eaten. Unfortunately, I lost and he got away, but I respected him for putting up a noble fight. See, as someone who struggles with my own mental illness, my life is a fight most days anyway. I fight against anxiety and I battle against depression, and when my bipolar grabs a hold of me, it's really, really hard to live life to the full. If you feel like life is a fight sometimes, I really want you to remind yourself that you are just not alone. So many of us are going through hard things, and the cool thing is we get to do it together, in community, and under the love and care of God Himself.
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3: 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People look when they're passing and never check on the passing.

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2: How do you feel about getting older?
3: Most times I don't feel as though I'm 74. And a lot of people say I don't act as I'm 74.
4: Yeah, I'm 83. I realise I'm old, but I don't feel it. The whole thing with ageing for me is you've got to reinvent yourself.
2: As we get older, we need to adapt to a lot of changes. But one thing is certain, God doesn't change, and He values you, however old you are. For more about coping with getting older,

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1: Research shows that the divorce rate for couples who marry in a church is 40%. For those married by a celebrant, it's 60%. For those who live together before they're married, it's 80%. And for those couples who read their Bible daily, it's 1 in 1,051 that get divorced. When we follow God's design of marriage, it's always the best way. The Bible tells us to seek wisdom from God above all else, to forgive each other, to serve one another in love. This is the opposite to the world's way. The world says live for yourself. The Bible says to love God and love others. With all the confusion and attacks on marriage, maybe it's time we get back to a firm foundation. Let's pray for stronger marriages and for wisdom in our families. I'm Matt Prater. 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
7: The car park at my daughter's school was bad. Every drop-off was terrible, waiting for ages to get back out onto the road. Now, one time, I remember I beat the car park. I swerved past a soccer mum in a Kia, zoomed past a teacher. Then I was out back on the road. Fist pump, yes! Until my daughter yelled, "Dad, Dad, you were supposed to let me out of the car in school." Sometimes we're so focused on small stuff, we forget the big stuff. The Bible says, let God take care of the small stuff. The big stuff is to focus on Him. Now, Jesus said it would be a shame to gain lots of stuff and yet lose our soul. We could focus so much on the small stuff, like getting out of the car park, at the expense of the big. Car parks are small stuff. Dropping your kid off at school is the big stuff. What kind of stuff are you focused on today? Jesus invites you to turn your focus to Him. That's the big stuff. This is Steve McAlpine with God in 60 Seconds. To open more space for reflection and conversation about God, go to thirdspace.org.au.
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0: believe it. On the night you're falling all to pieces, you can bring your lonely heart to Jesus. What if I told you that I believe it?
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2: Hi, it's Jamin, your 1 minute coach. Anthony Robbins teaches that one of our six core needs in life is certainty. We are all wired for a sense of control and safety, yet often we look for certainty in all the wrong places. We want life to be full of ironclad guarantees before we'll make any decisions. But the only real certainty is that life is uncertain. I hate to break it to you, but there are no guarantees that things will work out for you. No one is promising that if you love with all your heart, you won't get hurt, that your creative ideas will ever work in the real world, that you will realize your potential in life, that your risks will pay off, that every time you put your best stuff out there, people will love it, that your first, second, third, 100th business idea will ever make any money. But what else are you going to do? I mean, honestly, what other pursuits are worthy of a life truly lived? Rumi says, you've rolled the dice at the roulette table of life 100 times and failed. Roll it 101 times. For more information, go to oneminutecoach.com.au.
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2: What's your experience of love been? If love were a shop, would you shop there again? Many people have only ever known love as a constant struggle, a tug of war, in which you only ever feel loved if you do what's expected of you and if you give in return. But Calvary is God's earth-shattering revelation of a new reality, a new kind of love that Jesus brought into the world. The Bible says, while we were still sinners, Christ died for us. Here's the difference between the love of God and every kind of human love. We love the lovely, but God loves the unlovable, and that's the very heart of the gospel. We spend our lives running around frantically, trying to make ourselves lovely enough to be loved. But remember, God has already declared you loved when He gave His Son for you.
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3: The biographer of Jesus, Mark, tells a story from early in his public ministry. Jesus had healed many people, and it created enormous interest. 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Many of those would have been in desperate need with very few other options. Then Mark tells us that Jesus got up early the next day to pray, and his disciples came looking for him. They said, "Everyone is looking for you." Jesus replied, "Let us go to another town, that I may preach there also. That is why I have come." Jesus leaves a gathering crowd seeking help to go elsewhere to preach. It's not that Jesus didn't care about those seeking help. It's that he recognizes he has a larger calling to preach and to bring the message of the coming kingdom.
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2: There's a big difference between good advice and good news. Advice says, here's what you need to do to reach God. The gospel says, here's what God has done to reach you. Advice tells you to climb higher, work harder, clean up your act. But the gospel, it starts with grace. Romans chapter 1 verse 16 says, I am not ashamed of the gospel, for it is the power of God that brings salvation to everyone who believes. It's not a self-help strategy, it's a rescue story. The gospel doesn't demand that you fix yourself first. It declares that Jesus stepped into your place, died your death, and rose again so you could live. That's not just helpful, it's powerful. It's not just something you do, it's something you receive. And once you've received it, everything changes. Your identity, your direction, your purpose, transformed not by effort, but by grace. You don't need another tip to be better. You need the truth that makes you new. That's the gospel. That's Jesus. And it's still the best news the world has ever heard.
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1: Do you have a quiet place? I'm Danny Sinnott with another Brave to Go. In the craziness of life, it's so important to have a quiet place. And for me, I'm drawn to be by the water. There's something so rejuvenating and sacred about being fully present in nature and just absorbing the moment. You know, the sound of the birds chirping and the sun glistening on the water and being still and quiet long enough to hear the still small voice speak to your heart and connect with God. And that's how I like to spend New Year's morning, especially. And this particular year, it was at the end of a pier talking with God, journaling and God filling me with sights in nature that I'm usually too busy to notice, like the huge jellyfish I saw swimming by. It's when we allow ourselves to be fully present and available that God does some of his best work, giving us wisdom to solve our problems, resetting our hearts and gently motivating us towards repentance, as well as giving us insight into certain situations and lighting up a path before us. It's there in that place that we meet God and find a peace that transcends all understanding. Do you have a quiet place? For more resources, podcasts and videos on doing life together, head on over to our website, braveenough.org.
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3: 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But confession lies at the core of Christianity. Without truth, there can be no grace. 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For more God Conversations, go to godconversations.com.
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1: A little boy once said to his mum, "Whose book is this?" 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We never read it." 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
2: I scored a $50 flight in Vietnam once, and I didn't realise it was the Hold On and Pray insurance policy. This plane looks so insanely broken down that I thought there's no way this is going to work out. But it worked out. And as someone who walks with mental issues, sometimes I look at my own life and think, man, there is no way it's going to work out. There is no way this plane is going to make the journey. But I'm still here, and it has made the journey. And it's been a bumpy and crazy ride, but it's not over yet. If your life has been bumpy and a little bit scary, remember, you're still here. You've made it this far. And based on the fact that you're still existing and still moving forward, it's safe to assume you've got what it takes. So be grateful for your life and expect that things might just be okay.
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3: Hi, it's Jamin, your one-minute coach. One of my all-time favourite authors, Tim Ferriss, says that busyness is a form of laziness. Lazy thinking and indiscriminate action. Taking this one step further, laziness is simply a manifestation of fear. In the coaching space, the issue is never the issue. If you think you can solve the issue of being busy by just cutting some stuff out of your life, good luck with that. It might work for a week, but then the deeper issues manifest and you go back to behaving the way you were. The key to change is to face the underlying fear. 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That all comes out of the fear of not being enough. If you want to stop being busy, you will have to face up to this fear. For more information, go to oneminutecoach.com.au.
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1: Hey, did you tick no religion on the census? If you did, then you're part of a growing group of Aussies. But does no religion mean that you don't have any beliefs? Not really. We call the no religion belief secularism. Now, the story of secularism is that public truth is really just limited to observable facts. Everything else is just your private opinion. And truth is seen like a rock covered by all these barnacles called religions. And once we scrape those away, we'll get to reality. Well, that's how the secular story goes anyway. But can you see, that's exactly what a story is. Secularism is a story, and stories are the things we tell ourselves to make meaning and give purpose to our lives. Turns out we all believe something by faith, whether that's a religious belief or not. Can your story hold the weight of your life's meaning? This is Steve McAlpine with God in 60 Seconds. To open more space for reflection and conversation about God, go to thirdspace.org.au.
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2: 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This is where Jesus' 12 closest friends betray and desert him. Judas is recorded as telling the soldiers with him, "The one I kiss is the man, arrest him." Going at once to Jesus, Judas said, "Greetings, Rabbi," and kissed him. Then later in the story we read, all the disciples deserted him and fled. This is not about judging the disciples. It's a reminder that Jesus was abandoned, first by his friends and then later on the cross by his heavenly Father. He took our pain and our punishment. It's an important reminder that dealing with sin is a costly business.
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3: Not many people name their children Jesus today, but in first century Palestine, it was quite a common name like Bill or Bob today. 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Jesus of Nazareth bore the name because he himself was the one who saves. He wasn't just an average Jesus. And because of that, none of us have an average destiny anymore.
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0: You've found a voice for hope.
1: Is resentment killing your joy? I'm Danny Sinnott with another Brave to Go. It's so easy to feel resentful, especially when our needs haven't been met for a long time or people have wronged us, or maybe we've sacrificed so much and it's gone unnoticed or hasn't been reciprocated. It's a tool of the enemy which kills our ability to love and breeds toxicity. I've fallen into this trap myself and it's a pretty deep hole, but true sacrifice doesn't expect or resent. It just gives from love despite pain and withholding. You see, Jesus' way of love is a greater love that brings joy. His sacrifice was made by choice in love and free of resentment and expectation. It was just filled with mercy and grace. Why? So that when we follow his example of greater love, his joy may be made complete in us. The problem is that when we're hurt, we're exhausted from pouring out without receiving, when we're trapped in resentment, we don't have the ability within ourselves to give greater love. So what can we do? Well, pray. Pray for the God-given ability to live out greater love when we don't have the desire or capacity to do it ourselves. Romans chapter 5 verses 5 and 6 tells us that we need a supernatural infilling of the Holy Spirit to do this. It says, God's love has been poured out into our hearts through the Holy Spirit who has been given to us. You see, at just the right time, when we were still powerless, Christ died for us. See, God gives us the power to do it. And there's a blessing in choosing to throw off resentment and love like Jesus. In John chapter 15, verses 9 to 13, it says, "As the Father has loved me, so I have loved you. Now remain in my love. If you keep my commandments, you will remain in my love, just as I have kept my Father's commands and remain in his love. I have told you this so that your joy may be complete in you. My command is this, love each other as I have loved you. Greater love has no one than this, than to lay down one's life for one's friends." See, Jesus is saying, glorify me by choosing to love, and your joy will be made complete. For more resources, podcasts, and videos on doing life together, head on over to our website, braveenough.org.
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2: When Jesus breathed his last on the cross, something dramatic happened in the temple. The curtain of the temple was torn in two from top to bottom. Mark chapter 15, verse 38. The curtain wasn't just fabric, it was a barrier. It separated ordinary people from the most holy place, from God's presence. Only the high priest could go in, and only once a year. But in that moment, God tore the curtain from top to bottom. He did it. It was his way of saying, the barrier is gone, the way is open. No more sacrifices, no more separation. Through Jesus, anyone can come to God, boldly, free, without fear. You don't need to be perfect to approach him. You just need to come through the one who made the way. The curtain is gone. So what is stopping you? Come in, he's waiting.
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3: Brother Andrew from Open Doors, well known from the book God Smuggler, took a courageous risk many years ago and started smuggling Bibles into communist China. He prayed the now famous prayer, "Lord, you can make blind eyes see, now make seeing eyes blind." The guards at the checkpoint didn't see the Bibles in his little VW Beetle, and he started the first of many Bible smuggling missions. Open Doors now reaches out to many persecuted believers all over the world. What a history maker. From one courageous risk, so many have been reached. They say that leadership is not just what you accomplish, but what you set in motion. What can you do today to make history? I'm Matt Prater. For more, go to historymakers.tv.
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1: Freedom, that's a funny concept. Down through the ages, it's taken on different meanings. Back when Jesus was walking this earth, you mentioned freedom and people thought about slaves being set free. So, what does freedom mean today? What's it all about? Can you and I really, really be free? Hi, I'm Bernie Diamond, and welcome again to the program as we take a look at freedom, your freedom, from a different perspective. Now, I want to share something with you today. Yours truly, I have to tell you, I'm not stupid. I may be short and slightly dumpy. I may have more grey hair than that of the original colour. It may be that I can't draw a picture for nuts. There are lots of things I can't do and lots of things I'm not great at and lots of things that I just ain't. But God has blessed me with a pretty nimble mind, so I'm not stupid. Now, the point of me telling you this isn't to boast. The point is that even though I'm a bit of a bright spark, I spent the first 36 years of my life in slavery. And here's the thing, I didn't even realise. That's the point. We can be smart as smart can be. We can be as clever can be on the one hand, but completely miss the whole point of life on the other. Do you get it? I mean, I kind of realised something wasn't quite right. I kind of realised I didn't have the joy and the contentment in life that I was looking for in everything that I tried. But I simply had no idea that the reason for that was because I was a slave to self, a slave to sin. Now, this idea of slavery may seem a little odd, a little harsh. It may seem that I'm somewhat overstating the case when I say that I was a slave to sin. After all, slavery is a brutal thing. Let's just stop and think for a moment about what it means to be a slave. A slave is someone who has no rights. His or her master can abuse them. They have to do what their master tells them. They have no freedoms. They can't come and go as they please. And if we look at slavery down through the ages, slaves are the most oppressed of all people. Somehow innately we know that men and women and children were born to be free. It doesn't mean we can do anything we like. Obviously we need laws, but good laws, not oppressive laws. So the human spirit is meant to be free, albeit in the right and proper constraints of society. So when someone becomes a slave, it's just wrong. Interesting that the Bible, which was written over a period of a couple of thousand years, the last books being completed late in the first century AD, doesn't take slavery on as an issue. Neither does it endorse slavery. It just kind of accepts it as a reality of life back then. Now, I have some ideas as to why that is, but that's for another time. Now, God's word does link sin with the concept of slavery over and over again in the New Testament especially. Let's have a listen to what Jesus had to say on this. I'm reading from John chapter 8, beginning at verse 28. So Jesus said, "Look, when you have lifted up the Son of Man, then you will realize that I am he and that I do nothing on my own, but I speak these things as the Father has instructed me. And the one who sent me is with me. He has not left me alone, for I always do what is pleasing to him." As he was saying these things, many believed in him. Then Jesus said to the Jews who had believed in him, "If you continue in my word, you are truly my disciples, and you will know the truth, and the truth will make you free." Now they answered, "We're descendants of Abraham. We've never been slaves to anyone. What do you mean by saying you'll be made free?" Jesus answered them, "Very truly I tell you, everyone who commits sin is a slave to sin. The slave does not have a permanent place in the household. The son has a place forever. So, if the son makes you free, then you'll be free indeed." Now, this is a really interesting exchange, and I can really, really put myself in the shoes of the people who took umbrage with Jesus about this whole slavery thing. Jesus is explaining that in order for people to be saved and have a relationship with God, they had to believe in him. It's radical. All the other messiahs out there, and there were lots of people claiming to be the promised messiah around Jesus' time, they all pointed at this or that or someone else, but Jesus pointed to himself. By saying, "Believe in me," he was directly claiming to be God in the flesh. Outrageously radical, which is one of the reasons the religious leaders had him crucified. But it says here, verse 30, that many believed. But then the bit that people took umbrage with. Then Jesus said to the Jews who had believed in him, "Listen, if you continue in my word, you are truly my disciples, and you will know the truth, and the truth will make you free." Now, when someone talks to you and me about freedom, the first thing that we think about probably isn't slavery, because most of us aren't slaves, although I have no doubt of the millions of people listening to this message around the globe today, some, in fact, will be slaves, but most of us aren't. And so if someone comes and talks to us about freedom, slavery isn't the first thing that jumps to mind. But it was back in the first century. The words about being made free intentionally point to freedom from slavery. And that's how they were taken too. And this is where the Jews who believed in him had a problem. They said, "Look, hang on a minute. Look, we're descendants of Abraham, and we've never been slaves. Like, we're legitimate Jews. There might be slaves in other people's households, but we're not slaves. What do you mean by saying to us we'll be made free?" See, they kind of found this offensive. They saw themselves as being free. And this is where Jesus hits them right between the eyes. He answered, "Truly I tell you, everyone who commits sin is a slave to sin. The slave doesn't have a permanent place in the household, but the son has a place there forever. So if the son sets you free," that's him, "if Jesus sets you free, you'll be free indeed." See, friend, sin is slavery. It's a yoke of oppression. It robs us of freedom and of life. You don't have to think too much about it. You think whatever sin you want, anger, backbiting, grumbling, it ruins things. It robs us of life. When we're wrapped up in our own selfish desires and our own selves, when we're trying to get the world to bow down to us rather than us love and serve those around us, we lose life. It loses its meaning. It becomes ugly and horrible. And Jesus came to set the captives free. That's why this righteousness thing is so important. Righteousness is the opposite of sin. And as we saw yesterday on the program, righteousness is not just an attribute of God, it's something that God is prepared to give us as a free gift when we believe in Jesus, his son. We, in fact, become the righteousness of God. Now, we're going to live life either in sin or in righteousness. We are. It's one or the other. And once we have a right standing with God, once we become righteous before God because we put our faith in Jesus paying for our sin and us being forgiven, we're now meant to live out this righteousness. It's like a criminal who served his time in prison and he's released. He either continues his criminal ways, which many do, and they end up behind bars again, which has always struck me as sheer lunacy, but it shows you the power that sin has over people's lives. Or following his release, he mends his ways and lives out his newfound freedom, his new life. He's not in prison anymore. He can live out his new life. The new man is set free. Well, you and I have been set free through faith in Jesus. And the question is, are we going to live out that freedom? Are we going to live out that righteousness? Or are we going to return to our old ways and live in sin? The question is, how are we going to live, as free people or as slaves? Before I go, I'd just like to remind you that if you have a prayer need, we would absolutely love to pray for you, because the only sort of prayer that the Bible teaches about is the sort that has powerful results. Just let that sink in. The only sort of prayer the Bible teaches about is the sort that has powerful results. So if you'd like us to pray with you, in fact, if you'd like our whole prayer community to pray with you, stop by online at powerfulprayer.org to share your prayer request. It's completely confidential. Your name won't be displayed. And in fact, while you're there, perhaps you could pray for one or two others as well and leave them a word or two of encouragement. You can be such a mighty blessing to so many others by supporting them in prayer. God's word says that the prayer of the righteous is powerful and effective. So please allow us to pray for you and with you, and let's just see what God does, how he intervenes, how he chooses to bless you. That web address again is powerfulprayer.org. I'm Bernie Diamond, and I'll catch you again same time tomorrow with a different perspective.
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4: In this bulletin, unions approach the Fair Work Commission and the Victorian Government under fire. With the details, I'm Tracy Weir. Indigenous Liberal Senator Jacinta Price says One Nation leader Pauline Hanson is not beyond reproach. Senator Hanson has apologised after claiming Indigenous Australians are the most primitive race on earth. The comments have been condemned by the government and the opposition. Senator Price says they show willful ignorance from Senator Hanson, but it's now time to move on.
5: We need to focus on things that are far more important. The state of our country is very important. But if we're supposed to improve our country, we've got to do that together and not denigrate one another on the basis of race.
4: Senator Hanson says she did not intend to cause offence. The Carroll government is being accused of trying to con Western Victorians by ordering a review of the costs of the Western Renewables Link. Premier Ben Carroll says Victorians deserve updated, transparent costings and no compulsory acquisitions will occur during the review. The cost of the transmission line had blown out to at least $1.53 billion in 2025. That's almost triple its initial budget in 2019. But addressing business and industry leaders, Energy Minister Jacqueline Symes maintains the project is still central to the government's energy plan.
6: They have to be blunt. We need these projects. Cancelling BNI West and flirting with cancelling WRL is risking Victoria's energy reliability and affordability for decades.
4: The review is due by the end of the year. A man will face court today after allegedly assaulting nursing staff and patients at a hospital in Sydney's Inner West. Tuesday evening, police were called to the emergency department of the hospital following reports a 52-year-old man was assaulting multiple people. Police allege a 45-year-old female worker was assaulted and the man then struck a 65-year-old man and woman who were waiting for treatment. Unions have applied to the Fair Work Commission for an intractable bargaining declaration after a year of unsuccessful negotiations and strike action with BHP. The move follows a stalemate over remuneration structures that the unions say unfairly divides the workforce at the crucial Port Hedland hub in WA's north. BHP said it would oppose the union request in the belief a deal could be struck via bargaining. To sport, and in the NRL, Knights star Kalyn Ponga says he's excited about the prospect of running out in front of a hostile crowd in New Zealand this weekend. Newcastle take on the Warriors at Eden Park. AFL and Jade Gresham is among five players delisted by Essendon under new coach Mark McVeigh. Essendon is reportedly among multiple Victorian clubs interested in GWS forward Jake Riccardi, who is yet to sign a deal for 2026. Riccardi played just 9 games for the Giants this year. That's the latest news and sport. I'm Tracy Weir.
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7: Partly cloudy day, slight chance of a shower, light winds becoming easterly 15 to 25 k's an hour this morning, heading towards an expected top of 24 degrees.
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0: 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Mysterious ways. Hey, how you doing? 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
0: Indeed she will. On the way a little later on this morning, we'll check a few things that are happening up on the community billboard, the Voice FM job spot. Very soon we'll hear from Alison Eady, and after 8:20 this morning, it's our perfect match. 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

0: The Voice FM Morning Brew, Alison Edie. That's My Life, some brand new music, also heard from One Republic there. We're not far away from hearing from Sanctus Real. Later on in the morning, we'll check out what is happening with the traffic around the place with Jay just after 6:30 this morning. And let's zip around the world for those weird and wonderful things that happened on the 16th of September, the things that only trivia nerds really, really want to know about. And it was on this day, the 16th of September, that Jingle Bells, yes, that thing that comes around every 12 months or so. Jingle Bells, the song, was originally titled One Horse Open Sleigh, was copyrighted by James Pierpont of Boston on this day in 1857. There you go. It was also on this day in 1908 that General Motors was founded by the U.S. entrepreneur William Durant. There you go. It was on this day. It was also on this day that Ian Thorpe won two gold medals and claimed two world records at the Olympic Games in the year 2000 on the 16th of September. Well, there you go. There's your not-so-useless information for the day. If you want the really useful information for the day, it's our celebration shout-out. It'll be here around about 8:15 this morning. If you want to celebrate and shout-out about a celebration, you can do that. Let us know. 929voice.fm. Click on the Morning Brew tab. Let us know, and we'll celebrate together around about 8:15 this morning.
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1: Today's encouraging words come from Isaiah 41, verses 13. 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
3: G'day everybody, checking all things traffic this morning in Toowoomba. Moving pretty well inbound on Bridge Street from the west. No problems from Charlton into Newtown at the moment. Clear Taylor Street as well, and Hursley Road looks pretty good. Yet to see any major issues on Tor Street or the Hursley Road intersection. Looks like James Street, potentially a little bit of congestion at Anzac Avenue, so keep an eye on that. Not too bad, Rutherford Street throughout this morning. Chalk Drive's always one to consider, so keep that in mind as well. New season, new treats at the Baker's Duck. 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
4: In stories making news, mortgage applications have fallen, particularly among first-time home buyers and young people, as the property market continues to soften, according to Consumer Credit.

0: credit reporting agency Equifax, mortgage applications were down 14.1% in August compared to August of 2025. Indigenous Liberal Senator Jacinta Price says One Nation leader Pauline Hanson is not beyond reproach. Senator Hanson has apologised after claiming Indigenous Australians are the most primitive race on earth. The comments have been condemned by the government and the opposition. Tasmanian leaders are demanding a share of the AFL's gather round once the Tassie Devils enter the league. South Australia have the hosting rights until 2029. Tasmania points to its planned 2031 Hobart Stadium as the ideal time to take the event from Adelaide. In sport, Fremantle will leave it until the last minute to make a call on whether Brennan Cox or Brandon Walker will play in Friday's prelim final against Sydney. That's the news and sport headlines. More details soon.
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2: Partly cloudy day today, slight chance of a shower, light winds becoming easterly 15 to 25 k's an hour this morning. A UV index today of 8, which is very high, with some protection recommended 8:30 a.m. until 3 p.m., heading towards that expected top today of 24 degrees.
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0: All right, coming up today is Shed Happens. 6:30 tonight is Shed Happens. All fellas, you're invited to come along for a barbecue and to hear from a champion man. Alan Murphy is going to be speaking tonight at Shed Happens. It happens at the Shed, 100 Glenvale Road in Toowoomba, 6:30 tonight. Also happening this evening is the Keeping Your Cool Community Seminar. Helping families under pressure. With the cost of living pressures creating tension for Toowoomba families, frustration can quickly boil over and conflict can happen. Matt Bolton of Circuit Breaker, a domestic violence trainer and advocate and speaker, is going to be running this session tonight, which is leading up to Keeping Your Cool course, which starts in October. So that is happening tonight, 6:30 at the Toowoomba Wesleyan Methodist Church, if you want to get along for the Keeping Your Cool Community Seminar. If there is something happening in our community, we would love to tell everybody about it. 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
1: Hi, it's Jamin, your 1 minute coach. One of the things I enjoy most about coaching is helping people see that they far underestimated their own capabilities. Most people don't really know what they are able to achieve because they've never really expected big things from themselves. It's so funny when people say, "I'm only human." This is to totally forget that the human being is the most wondrous and complex thing on the planet. Now, one simple way to increase what you are capable of is just to ask better questions. Here's an example of making a small adjustment to a simple question to drastically improve what you are capable of in life. Question 1, can I do this? Question 2, how can I do this? By adding one word to the question, it completely changes what happens inside your head when you hear it. The second question causes your brain to assume that it can be done, allowing it to search for the way to make it happen. If your brain can't find a way, then a new way must be created. For more information, go to oneminutecoach.com.au.
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3: In this bulletin, the latest on the AUKUS deal and mortgage applications dropping. With more, I'm Tracy Weir. The Defence Minister is confident the UK will hold its end of the AUKUS deal. There are reports Andy Burnham won't order any new nuclear-powered submarines until 2028. Richard Marles has told the ABC everything is tracking as expected.
4: There's a high degree of trust and transparency between us, and in terms of meeting those key milestones in respect of the design and soon-to-be construction of the SSN AUKUS submarines, that's on track.
3: Mr. Marles says the UK is on track to cut steel in respect of its SSN AUKUS submarine next year. Planned industrial action impacting Brisbane's ferry services has been cancelled today. All ferries will run as scheduled. Work stoppages will occur Friday and Saturday, with commuters advised to check for updates through Translink. Mortgage applications have fallen, particularly among first-time home buyers and young people, as the property market continues to soften. According to consumer credit reporting agency Equifax, mortgage applications were down 14.1% in August compared to August of 2025. Tasmanian leaders are demanding a share of the AFL's gather round once the Tassie Devils enter the league. South Australia have the hosting rights until 2029. Tasmania points to its planned 2031 Hobart Stadium as the ideal time to take the event from Adelaide. An AI expert claims more regulations won't slow the pace of development. Artificial intelligence developers are calling for greater oversight, warning the technology could soon pose an existential risk. US President Donald Trump claims more regulation risks giving China a competitive advantage. UNSW's Dr. Sue Kay says China's AI is advancing rapidly, despite heavy oversight.
5: The Chinese models are catching up to the US frontier models, and yet in China, AI models are regulated. So they are tested before they are put out for public release.
3: Anthropic's co-founder says AI technology is getting much, much smarter all the time and poses immense risk. Turning to sport, and Fremantle will leave it until the last moment to make a call on whether Brennan Cox or Brandon Walker will play in Friday's AFL prelim final against Sydney. Both defenders have battled injury but could prove to be pivotal in taking on a star-studded Swans forward line. Coach Justin Longmuir says both are in serious consideration if they can prove their fitness.
6: Clearly their tools had a big impact against Brizzy. It's probably the taller forward line that they've played, and we need to get our matchups right for sure. So it's got to get through training though before we have that discussion.
3: The Dockers will travel to Sydney today ahead of a captain's run on Thursday. And Matt Renshaw has fired a 94-ball 109 as Australia secured a 59-run win in the first of their one-day internationals against Zimbabwe. Nathan Ellis starred with the ball, taking 5 for 31. That's the latest news and sport. I'm Tracy Weir.
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7: Take a look at all things traffic in Toowoomba, and clear movement from the north. New England Highway looks great. Murphy's Creek Road, no problems. Even a pretty clear run down past North Street there on Ruthven Street. Slight delays Hume Street, and looks like Chalk Drive builds across to Ruthven Street as well. Not too bad at the moment. James Street, slight delays near the hospital. That's standard. Drayton Road looks clear as well as Anzac Avenue. Really no problems this morning. The Baker's Duck now has a full dine-in brunch menu. If your slow morning starts with a coffee and sourdough, the Baker's Duck has you covered. Walk-ins welcome 7 days a week. Station sponsor, the Baker's Duck. More local traffic in 30 minutes on 92.9 Voice FM.
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8: A partly cloudy day coming up today. Very slight chance of a shower. Light winds, easterly 15 to 25 k's an hour. A top expected today of 24 degrees.
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0: 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I want to be the only one. Hey, how you doing? It's Jason with you.
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0: On the way very soon on the Morning Brew, we're going to check out what is happening on the Voice FM job spot. If you're looking for work, we might have what you're looking for this morning. So that's coming up not too far away after we hear from Susina, who's got together with Bridie Drake for a TV show theme. Yeah, we'll find out some more very soon about that. Also, not too far away, we'll check a few things that are happening in our community with the Community Billboard. Here's Mitch King.

0: 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It's brand new music from Susina with Bridie Drake from Bridie's TV show called Pure Average. That's the title track from the song. Also coming up very, very soon, we're going to be hearing from The Script.
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0: Words to live by. Today's encouraging words.
1: Today's encouraging words come from Isaiah 41, verses 13. For I am the Lord your God, who takes hold of your right hand and says to you, do not fear, I will help you. Not a distant announcement of help, a hand reached out and held. He's that personal. 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

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It's a voice for hope with Imagine Dragons. Born to be yours. We've got some news headlines on the way soon. We're also going to check out what is happening with the traffic around the place. I thought I'd play you something brand new. This is Lily Linscott is her name. She's a Kiwi who's just moved to Brisbane and is working on her music career at the moment. And this is a song she released just last Friday. It's called All I Ask. Voice FM.

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4: G'day everyone, checking all things traffic this morning in Toowoomba. It is still moving with a little bit of congestion. Chalk Drive, similar Bridge Street around Ruthven Street as well. Chance for some more delays, the New England Highway, Ruthven Street up towards James Street. Clear from Redwood inbound, Toowoomba Connection Road. And no dramas from Southwest on Anzac Avenue or Drayton Road this morning. Clear on Hursley Road as well. Taylor Street, yet to see any dramas. The Baker's Duck Spring Menu is available now. New season, new treats like prawn toast croissant, pina colada scroll and carrot cake monkey bread. Duck Interstation sponsor the Baker's Duck, 7 a.m. to 4 p.m. More traffic in 30 minutes on 92.9 Voice FM.
5: In stories making news, the Australian Chamber of Commerce is blaming the federal government's TAFE-only approach for a fall in the number of Australians starting a trade. The number of people taking on trades fell by 850 in the 12 months to March. Victorian Premier Ben Carroll is committing to introduce Jack's Law if Labor is re-elected in November. The move forms part of a pledge for sweeping new police powers, cracking down on knife crime. Planned industrial action impacting Brisbane's ferry services has been cancelled. Today, all ferries will run as scheduled. Work stoppages will occur on Friday and Saturday, with commuters advised to check for updates through TransLink. Defence personnel are sounding the alarm over security measures at military facilities across the country after a man stormed the RAAF base in Darwin. And the US has confirmed it deployed a space weapon in Earth's orbit, the first time it has acknowledged such offensive capabilities. In sport, the South Melbourne Football Club have been victorious over the Lions in last night's match. That's the news and sport headlines. More details soon.
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6: A partly cloudy day today, slight chance of a shower, really slight chance of a shower, and light winds becoming easterly, 15 to 25 k's an hour, heading towards an expected top today of 24 degrees. Looking ahead to the next couple of days, well, tomorrow is partly cloudy as well, down to 21 tomorrow, but it's going to warm up towards the weekend. We'll get you a little bit closer to that soon.
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0: Up on the Community Billboard, something that's happening tomorrow morning, 7 a.m. Toowoomba Christian Networkers are having their monthly breakfast tomorrow morning, and that will be meeting at Hume Ridge Church of Christ on Hume Street. Toowoomba Christian Networkers is a community of Christian business leaders who come together with purpose to build genuine relationships and pray boldly over each other's businesses and invite God into every part of their work. Now, they meet on the third Thursday of each month for breakfast at Hume Ridge Church of Christ on Hume Street. If you would like to get along for Toowoomba Christian Networkers meeting tomorrow morning. And I'm going to mention it a few times, St. Luke's Flower Art and Music Festival kicks off this weekend. It kicks off on Friday, celebrating 60 years of continuous participation of the Carnival of Flowers. 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We're going to catch up with John from St. Luke's again tomorrow morning on the show. If there is something happening in our city, we would love to tell everybody about it, so let us know about it. 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

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On the way very soon, we have the latest news, sport and weather details. We'll check in with Jake again and find out what's happening with the traffic around the place. Got a song from Jebediah not too far away as well. 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
4: In this bulletin, a downturn in people taking up trades and the latest housing data. With more, I'm Tracy Weir. The Australian Chamber of Commerce is blaming the federal government's TAFE-only approach for a fall in the number of Australians starting a trade. The number of people taking on trades fell by 850 in the 12 months to March. Chamber of Commerce Chief Executive Andrew McKellar says more investment in private sector training is needed.
5: One of the biggest issues has been the focus on TAFE-only support. Now, that's government-based training, when the majority of training is through the private sector.
4: The drop is the fourth consecutive annual decline. The latest data suggests new home sales in Australia have crashed by almost 20% in the space of 3 months. The Housing Industry Association says budget tax changes and three interest rate rises have weakened confidence in the market. One Nation's new leader in New South Wales has said he wants to stop abortion rights in the state. Mike Newman told a pro-life rally outside Parliament the party would seek to end the right to abortion in New South Wales if it wins power at the upcoming state election. Westpac claims a massive AI rollout is driving efficiency at the major bank. Jack Fenwick has this report.
6: The bank has revealed over 70% of its 35,000 workers now use AI daily, up from 14% in January. Executives say the tech shaved 2 years off a major system migration for just $17,000 in software tokens. Massive savings are also reported across mortgage processing, removing 250,000 manual tasks a year. However, the rapid push comes as industry experts warn of severe risks from data breaches to rogue automated behaviour.
4: Jack Fenwick. Turning to sport, and Sydney Swan Justin McInerney is in line for a recall to Friday's AFL prelim final against Fremantle. He hasn't played since round 13 after suffering a hamstring injury. Coach Dean Cox has told Fox Footy there is a chance he will play.
7: The past month or 6 weeks about what he's actually done, how much has he done, and you know he's ticked every box all the way through. So yeah, we'll watch our main session on Wednesday to make sure that he gets through that.
4: Elsewhere, Collingwood vice-captain Braden Maynard has had a shoulder reconstruction and isn't expected to return to full training until the new year. And the teams are in for the NRL Finals Week 2. Angus Crichton has been named on the bench for the Roosters in their game with the Sharks. He was a late withdrawal last week due to a foot injury. While the Knights have named Dylan Lucas on an extended bench in a chance to return from an ankle injury suffered in round 21. And the Super Rugby draw for 2027 has been released. The Waratahs take on the Brumbies first up in Canberra on February 12. That's the news and sport. I'm Tracy Weir.
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8: G'day everybody, another look at all things traffic in Toowoomba this morning. Looks pretty good up through Harristown, Anzac Avenue, not too bad. Light delays to expect. James Street throughout, Harry Street the same. There's a little bit of congestion, Chalk Drive across to Ruthven Street as usual. No dramas from the north of New England Highway. The Warrego Highway, a clear run this morning as well. No major delays. Carrington Road, Hursley Road, clear from the west. A good run inbound towards the Clifford Gardens Shopping Centre at the moment. The Baker's Duck is at the SG Markets every Sunday morning on Baker Street. Fresh bakes from the Baker's Duck straight out of the oven. 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Station sponsor, the Baker's Duck. More local traffic in 30 minutes on 92.9 Voice FM.
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2: Partly cloudy day today and some really slight chance of a shower. Light winds easterly, 15 to 25 k's an hour. Heading towards a top today of 24 degrees. Partly cloudy again tomorrow. Down to a low overnight of 8 degrees, 21 tomorrow. No rain is the forecast. We're looking towards a beautiful carnival weekend.
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0: 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Jason with you. Crowder. Brand new song from Crowder, Never Gonna Die. 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
0: Oh, a big shout-out this morning to Robert, who's having a birthday. Happy birthday, Robert. Hope you have an absolutely fantastic day today. Also, Mary, she's having a birthday today. Happy birthday, Mary. Hope you're having a good one. Yeah, I hope it's a great day for you. So you're celebrating along with some famous folks today, including Shannon Knoll. Shannon Knoll is 51 today. There you go. Oh, wow. Flo Rida, the US rapper, is 47 today. Also birthdaying today, Australian actress Virginia Gray. She's 45 today. David Copperfield. Now, David Copperfield is an incredible illusionist. He's been based in Las Vegas forever, but he is from New Jersey. He is 70 today. Wow. Looks very young for 70. Also, Nick Jonas is having a birthday today. 34 today. He's the lead vocalist and guitarist and pianist for the Jonas Brothers. There you go. All right, zipping around the world for those World Day of Observances today. Papua New Guinea Independence Day is today, the 51st anniversary of PNG independence today. Mexican Independence Day today as well, 216th anniversary of that. International Day for the Preservation of the Ozone Layer, a United Nations Day that they created in 1994. Also today is the 63rd anniversary of Malaysia Day. And a good old food-related one out of the United States, it is National Guacamole Day today. There you go. I love a bit of good guacamole. Hey, if you've got a celebration, we love shouting out about those. 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
1: 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A voice for hope.

0: Words to live by. Today's encouraging words.
1: Today's encouraging words come from Isaiah 41, verses 13. For I am the Lord your God, who takes hold of your right hand and says to you, do not fear, I will help you. Not a distant announcement of help, a hand reached out and held. He's that personal. If you'd like to refresh with today's words to live by, see the encouraging words at our social media pages at Facebook and Instagram, or open the YouVersion Bible app on your phone and check today's verse of the day.

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3: Well, good morning, Greg. How you doing?
0: I'm great, Jason. I'm just great. Yeah.
3: Good to hear it. So, you ready to play perfect match? Do you think you can get some matches with Jack?
0: Oh, look, I don't know. This sounds pretty tough, but I'll give it a try.
3: All right, a simple word association game. I say a word, you say the first word that pops into your mind. We see if it matches the first word that popped into Jackie's mind. And if it does, you win some cash. Simple as that. Let's go with the first word, Greg. The first word is boat. Boat.
0: This is a bit remote. It may be ride, perhaps.
3: Boat ride. All right, let's see what Jackie said.
4: Ride.
3: Ride. Boat ride. She did. Yes, there you go. You're on the board, Greg. $50 cold hard cash. All right. Now, you got the idea of how Jackie's brain works a little bit. I think she likes those doing words, doesn't she? All right. The next word is passport. Passport.
0: Travel.
3: Jackie said?
4: Travel.
3: Woohoo!
0: Whoa!
3: $100 right there. Good on you, Greg. I think you got the idea of what Jackie's like here. Third word is teacher.
0: Maybe learning.
3: Learning. All right. Teacher, Jackie said?
4: Student.
3: Teacher, student.
0: Yeah.
3: Oh, well, you're still up on this one, Greg. $100 up so far. The next word is toast.
0: And Vegemite, maybe.
3: I like it. Toast and Vegemite. That's probably what I would have said too. Okay, Jackie said?
4: Butter.
3: Toast and butter.
0: Butter. Oh. I almost said butter.
3: Do you like a little bit of butter and then the Vegemite? All right. The fifth word, Greg, the fifth word is leaf, as in leaf off a tree. Leaf.
0: There's leaves falling on the ground. I do have a big leaf vacuum in the shed. Maybe we could say vacuum. Maybe.
3: All right. All right. I like that idea. It's very doing, just along the way that Jackie thinks. All right, Jackie, what did you think? Leaf, and Jackie said?
4: Vacuum.
3: Vacuum. Fantastic word there. Nice work, Greg. 3 out of 5. That means $150 is all yours. Great work. Congratulations.
0: Oh, that's exciting. Thank you, Jason. Thank you, mate.
3: And thanks so much to Jackie Walker Sells, our fantastic station sponsor. $150. Richard, Greg, congratulations. Hang on the phone.
0: Okay.
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4: Take a look at all things traffic this morning in the Toowoomba area. It is still building up a little bit on James and Ruthven Street. Chalk Drive, not too bad, just a little bit of westbound delay. It does look like Tor Street around Hursley Road and Taylor Street builds up a little as well. Anzac Avenue clear as well as Drayton Road. No problems, the Warrego Highway. The New England Highway, light delay, possibly up near Highfields, but otherwise quite good at the moment. 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
5: In stories making news, Westpac has told investors rapid AI adoption is reshaping its operations. The bank has cited significant efficiency gains, with more than 70% of its work

0: Zimbabwe by 59 runs. 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
2: Partly cloudy day today, really slight chance of a shower, light winds 15 to 25 k's an hour from the east, and heading towards an expected top today of 24 degrees, UV index of 8, which is very high, with sun protection recommended right through until 3 p.m. this afternoon. Certainly going to need some sun protection coming up on the weekend for Carnival. We're heading towards tops around about 27, 28 degrees over the coming weekend. Today, heading towards that top of 24.
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0: 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It's a voice for hope with Snow Patrol chasing cars. Hey, how you doing? Hope you had a good Wednesday morning. 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
0: Already Wednesday. Where is this week going? Hey, St. Luke's Flower Art and Music Festival is coming up from Friday, celebrating their 60 years of continuous participation in the Carnival of Flowers. Also happening is St. Matthew's are in bloom at Beatrice Street in Drayton. There's tours of the church, there's a craft stall and Devonshire Teas, and that is happening from Friday as well, from Friday the 18th to the 27th. From 9 till 12 daily. And also coming up this weekend is the Toowoomba Orchid Society Spring Show. That's happening at St. Paul's Church at 28 Phillip Street in Toowoomba. So many things in bloom as we get ready for Carnival of Flowers this weekend. 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

0: Have you ever copped a speeding fine? I'm Danny Sinnott with another Brave to Go. Confession time, yep, me too, $200 later and one demerit point. That's the thing about being busy or in a hurry, isn't it? We get so swept up in where we're going that we don't pay attention to what we're doing, and eventually it costs us, often after the damage is done. Life's like that sometimes, with all its demands and pressures to be and do, that our schedules run non-stop, and sometimes things do pop up left of field that cause us to feel that we need to rush and we just have to deal with it. But what if we deliberately created spaces in our schedules for downtime that took the pressure off the overload? After all, it's a lot cheaper than $200 and a head full of stress. How can you slow down and create some space? For more resources, podcasts and videos on doing life together, head on over to our website, braveenough.org.
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Just a couple of minutes away from 9, Voice FM, it's the Morning Brew, Lauren Daigle. Those turbulent skies, we've got the latest news, sport and weather details on the way soon. Also coming up after 9 this morning, going to catch up again with Jules from Hope for Our Children as they're trying to raise money at the moment for their Bags of Hope. Now, you can help out by going to hopeforourchildren.com.au. We'll find out some more very soon when we catch up with Jules to talk about the Hope for Our Children raffles. Here's Miles Smith.

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2: In this bulletin, Matt Canavan speaks out and another state considering Jack's Law. With more, I'm Tracy Weir. There are calls for a review of security at Australia's defence bases. Defence personnel are raising concerns about security measures at military facilities after a man broke into an RAAF base in Darwin and assaulted an ADF member, then fled in a stolen vehicle. Nationals leader Matt Canavan has told Channel 9 the incident raises broader questions which also need to be examined.
3: There should be a full investigation involving the Commonwealth Government here because it doesn't just involve, of course, the potential charges against this individual. There's a broader issue here to make sure our defence bases are secure.
2: Police investigations are ongoing. Victorian Premier Ben Carroll is vowing to bring in Jack's Law to fight knife crime. Kiara Parker has more.
4: Police will be given sweeping new powers to search for knives in public places under a re-elected Labor government. Handheld metal detector wands could be used anywhere across the state, 1,200 to be provided to police by early next year. The wands will be able to be used without establishing designated search areas, and officers won't need a warrant or reasonable suspicion. The government previously blocked an opposition move to introduce similar legislation to Parliament. The legislation will be modelled on Queensland laws, introduced after teenager Jack Beasley was fatally stabbed in 2019. Premier Ben Carroll says community safety is his top priority.
2: Kiara Parker with that report. Pop-up campgrounds and holiday parks may be the answer to the looming Brisbane Olympic accommodation crisis. The state is facing an 11,000-room shortfall ahead of 2032. An idea to set up temporary camping parks has been flagged by the Camplify chief executive, with university grounds and parks floated as potential spaces. US Senator Bernie Sanders has called on America to work with China on AI regulation, saying a treaty should be established to pause development on AI superintelligence. The independent senator has described the advancement of artificial intelligence while speaking at the Pro-Human Assembly in Washington.
5: Congress and governments around the world must act now before it is too late. And that is why next week I will be introducing legislation to permanently ban the development of artificial superintelligence.
2: Artificial intelligence developers in Australia are also calling for greater oversight, warning the technology could soon pose an existential risk. Turning to sport, and Broncos veteran Ben Hunt is putting the NRL team's cross-city rivalry aside, throwing his support behind the Dolphins' final campaign. The Finns have locked in their first prelim final following a triumphant win over the Warriors in New Zealand. And Australia has defeated Zimbabwe by 59 runs in the cricket one-dayer. That's the news and sport. I'm Tracy Weir. That's the latest news and sport. I'm Tracy Weir.
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6: The Voice FM Morning Brew. It's partly cloudy day coming up today and slight chance of a shower, really slight chance of a shower today, and light winds becoming easterly 15 to 25 k's an hour, heading towards that expected top of 24 degrees down to a low overnight tonight of 8 degrees, partly cloudy and 21 tomorrow as we head towards a warm and sunny carnival weekend.
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0: On the way very soon, we're hearing from Strings and Heart and their new song. We're also going to catch up with Jules from Hope for Our Children. 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Jules is going to be in very soon to tell us a lot more about that at Voice.

0: 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It's a voice for hope with the brand new song from Strings and Heart. It's called Honeydew. Dean Lewis there as well. We're not too far away from checking a bunch of things that are happening in our community, including all about the Hope for Our Children raffles that are currently up on their website, hopeforourchildren.com.au. Jules is going to be in soon to talk some more about the raffles and let us know about this wonderful fundraising opportunity for a awesome not-for-profit organization. We just absolutely love Hope for Our Children. They do so much good things in our community, and we're going to catch up with Jules soon.
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7: 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Outpost in Claremont provides coordinated care through service-aware GPs and nurses. An AI tool has been developed to detect signs of endometriosis through one simple scan. The Adelaide University Development can identify two major indicators of the condition in just 18 milliseconds. 32,000 BYD Shark 6 utes are being recalled because their spare wheel could fall off. Affected owners are being asked to remove the spare until recall work can be carried out. The US Defense Department's Inspector General says the war with Iran has led to shortfalls in munitions. The announcement contradicts President Donald Trump, who has denied the US is facing shortages. In sport, Matt Renshaw has fired a 94-ball 109 as Australia secured a 59-run win in the first of their one-dayers against Zimbabwe. That's the news and sport headlines. More details soon.
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8: Partly cloudy day today and, well, a really slight chance of a shower apparently, but yeah, not really. Light winds are becoming easterly, 15 to 25 k's now through the day. 24 degrees is the top expected today, down to a low overnight of 8 degrees, 21 tomorrow.
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1: Hi, Jace.
0: We caught up like three times last week. Absolutely fantastic. It's been so long since we've caught up, but now we're catching up. And unfortunately, the fact that you've been so busy is a bad thing. Let's just touch on Hope for Our Children, and I'm going to talk today about the raffle that you've got coming up at the end of the month, but let's start with who Hope for Our Children is and who you support in this community.
1: Yeah, so Hope for Our Children have been supporting local vulnerable children in our community since 2013. We are not government funded. We are solely reliant on grants, fundraisers and community support. We have a number of our programs, and our programs are all about restoring dignity and hope, nurturing resilience, and empowering our children to reach their potential.
0: Now, Jules, as I said, you've been a very busy lady lately, and that's not a great thing, because that means that you've had a lot of requests coming into Hope for Our Children. Now, last week you mentioned that has gone over 580 this year, which is so much more than this time last year.
1: Yeah, so last calendar year, Jace, we distributed 368 backpacks to local children referred to us in need. This year to date, we have distributed 587 bags. And to be really honest, what we find is our October to December quarter is actually our busiest 3 months of the year.
0: Wow.
1: So sadly, I am envisioning a high volume of referrals coming our way very shortly.
0: Well, as you said at the beginning of this conversation, not government funded, you're there, and you're only there because people in this community support you, like the Bridge to Brisbane over the weekend. I hope that was that a lot of fun?
1: It was so much fun.
0: Well, it was a great fundraising. It took like 15 people with you for that walk. Now, the next big thing that you've got coming up is a big raffle. Now, this raffle is happening at the moment through your website, hopeforourchildren.com.au. What sort of things are in this raffle? Because it closes on the 26th of September, is that right?
1: Yes, that's correct. We have been so blessed with such kind prizes. So Tradelink have donated over $2,000 worth of bathroom supplies, and Eastside Plumbing are actually going to be installing that free of charge.
0: Wow.
1: So that's our top prize, easily valued over $2,000. Informed IT have donated an $1,100 laptop. Hello World Travel have donated a $500 travel voucher, and Greengrass have donated a $400 yard maintenance voucher.
0: Oh, wow. That's incredible. So these are some fantastic things that you can get into with the Hope for Our Children raffle that is going this month. And if you want to buy some tickets, it is the perfect way of supporting Hope for Our Children. As Jules said, coming into this last quarter of the year, it is one of your busiest times.
1: It is.
0: And that's sad in itself, but people do need to help out and support Hope for Our Children. hopeforourchildren.com.au is where people can get the tickets for the raffle.
1: Absolutely.
0: It's going to be a fantastic one on the 26th of September. And support Hope for Our Children with this raffle. Hey, Jules, thanks so much. Great to catch up this last week over a number of times. So good luck for the rest of the year. And I will see you in a couple of weeks' time, because over the Christmas period, you've got something else as well.
1: We absolutely do. So last year, we distributed 828 gifts to children in our community who were identified as going without a gift this Christmas. And so we'll be launching our Gifts of Hope appeal come October. And sadly, again, Jace, I imagine that we're going to see a significant increase in referrals for our appeal this year as well.
0: So any way people can help out with Hope for Our Children, please do that. Jump in on the raffle, and we'll talk to you in a few weeks' time all about Gifts of Hope appeal. Hey, Jules, thanks so much.
1: Thank you, Jason. Thank you to our incredible community for their support.
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0: Chinese pastor once said, there are three kinds of Christians. Some who have the Bible but don't read it, they don't count. Some who read the Bible and don't live it out, they don't count. And there are those who read the Bible and live it out. Those are the ones who count. We have a lot to learn from Chinese Christians. They've seen incredible revival in the midst of persecution. Another underground Chinese pastor once said that their churches were raided, their Bibles would often be burned by authorities, and their members were imprisoned or worse. But whenever they saw persecution, their underground church would grow. Maybe we should be a little more committed to studying God's Word. And even if we're not persecuted, we should be getting to know the Bible. And more importantly, getting to know the God of the Bible. Maybe we'd see revival in ourselves, and then it could flow into those around us. I'm Matt Prater. For more, go to historymakers.tv.
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That's Mercy Me and Wake Up Sleeper, their brand new song. I dig that a lot. 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